0: 93.3 KZOZ rocks the Eagles, Life in the Fast Lane, and KZOZ Live at 5 officially kicked off. It was from Hell Freezes Over 1994. I am Suzanne. I saw this video where this girl's talking about how 1 million seconds equals 11.6 days. And then she says 1 billion seconds equals 31.7 years. Like, that is the difference between a million and a billion, right? So I was like, well, what about a trillion? Dude, internet says 1 trillion seconds equals 31,688 years or 3,169 decades. A trillion. That's like unfathomable, dude.
1: It's a tune called Peace of My Heart.

the Jack Flash with the Stones, wrapping up our Live at Five set tonight. I'm Suzanne. And the Stones, they haven't revealed the full set list for their new album that comes out in July. It's called Foreign Tongue, right? But they have been slipping out along the way. You know, last week, Mick Jagger, Conan O'Brien, he revealed a couple of things. Ronnie Wood on Conan. And we know like 7 of the 14 songs already. And one of them is actually a cover of an Amy Winehouse tune. I cannot wait to

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0: The Black Crowes at 93.3 KZOZ. I am Suzanne. We are getting you into Ringo Starr and his all-star band just a few weeks away. Saturday, June 6th, Vina Robles Amphitheater. You want to get in on this? It's four-pack up for grabs. Text Ringo, 805-543-3693. We've got some more to give, and we have extended the deadline for this, so lucky you. 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
2: Yeah, baby. 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No, it's 500 George Washingtons. Five Benjamins. 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
0: What's up? It's Suzanne here for the Good Feet Store in SLO. 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Well, we set up camp for the weekend. 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

0: Every Breath You Take with the Police at 93.3 KZOZ. A little Bowie back there, Van Halen too, and straight ahead, Offspring, Journey. I know we got 6 p.m. dropping in pretty quick. Get the let out. You know, I'm going to pay tribute to Zeppelin. But in the meantime, you know, we do have Beck tickets, and we want to get you out there to Santa Barbara Bowl to see Beck on the Ride Lonesome Tour. Mark your calendar for September 22nd and set some sort of reminder that every single day this week at 9:40 a.m., Jeff and Jeremy will give you a chance to win Beck tickets. You got to know the show. Pop quiz on something they said earlier in the show. Know the show, win the thing. You can buy the thing, too, sbbowl.com.
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In the evening with Led Zeppelin at 93.3 KZOZ. And yes, every evening here at KZOZ, we celebrate Led Zeppelin with at least three in a row, bare minimum, okay? And some conversation, of course. The first song we did tonight in the evening, In Through the Outdoor, 1979, the final full studio album recorded by the entire band. Because, I mean, they call Coda 1982 a studio album, but it was just like leftover pieces that Jimmy Page kind of zhuzhed up on the back end of things, you know? So anyway, I digress. We're going to talk about Led Zeppelin and vintage merch and how it could be like a gold mine sitting in your rags pile, that old T-shirt. Hang out for that story right now. Let's get into it with the one that features the work of Bonzo. I mean, they all do, but right? Moby Dick is the one. It's Zeppelin 2 stuff right here, 1969 stuff. Moby Dick and KZOZ's Get the Let Out.

That is London 2007 at the O2 Arena, and you can find it on Celebration Day. It's KZOZ's Get the Let Out and A Whole Lot of Love live. I will take Whole Lot of Love in any way, shape, or form, but live jams, so good. All right, so as we wind down Get the Let Out, let me tell you a little story about Zeppelin t-shirts. So looking at, like, the insane world of vintage Led Zeppelin threads today, okay? And a rare shirt from their 79 Nebworth gig once sold for $10,000. And back then, I'm talking 1979 Nebworth gig, right? Those shirts weren't just merch. They were the ultimate golden ticket. Like, in this genius move to beat the counterfeiters of the 70s, Zeppelin actually issued these unique screen printed shirts that doubled as official backstage passes. So if you weren't wearing the threads, you weren't getting behind the velvet rope. So really an ultimate wearable piece of rock history that's not just like the little pass they stick on your jeans these days or whatever, right? So then, even 10K is starting to look like pocket change as things just blow up. There's a 1973 crew shirt floating around the market right now for over $12,000. So, I don't know, moral of the story, before you toss out that junk during your spring cleaning, check the tags, check the tour dates. You might be holding a little gold mine in the bottom of a shelf somewhere at home, right? It's KZOZ.

0: 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So go to McCarthy's this Friday and Saturday. 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
1: 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Jeff and Jeremy in the morning. So-

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0: Steve Miller Band at 93.3 KZOZ. I'm Suzanne. That's my walkout music tonight. I will be back with you tomorrow afternoon right around 2, and I have the distinct honor of handing the KZOZ airwaves over to Mr. Alice Cooper and Alice's Attic, presented by Be Right There Heating and Air. That's going to get underway at 7 p.m. here in just a few. See ya.
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0: Alice's Attic with Alice Cooper. It's time once again to escape to another world where the rock is always just right and your seasoned host is never short on stories to share. So sit back and immerse yourself in a Monday edition of Alice's Attic with Alice Cooper.
1: Get back to Alice's Attic on Monday, May 11th. This weekend, I finished up my Alice's Attic tour of the USA. Now I'm heading back to Las Vegas with Chris Angel. If you don't know Chris, here's all you need to know. He's one of the greatest performers in the world, and we're combining a full rock concert with Chris's illusions simultaneously. It's exactly as insane as you think it's going to be. All the lyrics to my songs come to life and become magic. So I've got a nice hour of radio ahead for you, Cooper's Countdown from 1988. A listener email and some birthday bashes with a guy whose name I always mispronounce. But now, let's get to the music.
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0: Every week, Cooper's Countdown is heard on great radio stations like this one. What do you got for us, Coop?
1: Let's go back to May 11th, 1988. Beetlejuice was on top of the box office. President Reagan was in Moscow for a summit with Gorbachev. And I was touring Europe live in the flesh. And these were your top five for that week. Kicking off at number five, a New Jersey band that isn't Bon Jovi or Bruce Springsteen, the Smithereens, cracked the top five with Only a Memory. At number four, Eric Clapton made it back into the charts with his Crossroads version of the classic After Midnight. Number three goes to Midnight Oil, an Australian band that was everywhere in the 80s, especially their song Beds Are Burning, one of the great records of all time, I think. Coming in at number two, our favorite wacky German Scorpions continued ruling the 80s with Rhythm of Love. And number one, song of May 11, 1988, came from America's House Band. And they even managed to knock Michael Jackson off the number one spot with this music. Talking about Cheap Trick,

0: Uncle Alice and his Cooptastic radio show. We'll be back in a flash. Alice's Attic with Alice Cooper.
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1: Hi, Alice. My 17-year-old teenage son has been a pain in the ass for the last few years. You raised teenagers, so I'm sure you can understand. I was worried he was getting into drugs and alcohol, but now he's in a band and his whole attitude turned around. He's much more pleasant to deal with and nicer to me. I still worry about the drugs. How can I push him to stay away from that side of the music business? Loyal listener, Deborah. Some people look at it as a rite of passage. The problem is that the drugs that are out there now are so much more deadly than anything that we were involved in. In fact, I never even did drugs till later on. I drank, and I drank beer, and I was okay with that, but it was a gateway to other things. But we never had fentanyl. We never had anything as deadly as that running around. And nobody I knew did heroin. I mean, heroin wasn't even a part of the story. But I can tell you right now that there's not, and you can tell him this from me, that there's not one rock star out there that sits around going, "Wow, I'm sure glad I did drugs." Because all of us stopped. Why? Because we were dying. That's why. That's a real good reason why not to do drugs. Well, if you want me to come over and smack some sense into your children, drop me a line at alice@alicesattic.com. Don't go anywhere. We'll be right back with some birthday bashes after this.
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0: Do you share a birthday with Nikki Sixx, Elvis, Britney Spears, or Bono? Well, you're about to find out, because Alice Cooper's going to invite you to blow out the candles for some festive celebrity birthday bashes.
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0: 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Alice's Attic with Alice Cooper.
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0: Price's Attic with Alice Cooper.
1: You'll laugh, you'll cry, you'll headbang. You'll need to use the bathroom.
0: And your incredibly talented host does all of that at once.
1: So join him on a journey to the center of your mind and stomach. 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Your host with the least body fat. 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
2: You're back in the attic with Alice Cooper. Maybe one day I'll do a show from my kitchen or living room, but for now, we're in the attic. So this hour, Live and Kicking is coming up, and we're going to the Isle of Wight, August 29th, 1970. Then Tales from the Attic about a night in Detroit that I've thought about 1,000 times since it happened. Then Rock Trivia, and the answer involves a bunch of hippies getting arrested for having a good time in London Park. But now, it's time for some rock. Alice's

0: someone else there besides your wife there to answer. Hello? This is United States calling. Are we reaching...
1: Alice will have Live and Kicking in just a little while. Let's do more rock now. It's Alice's Attic with Alice Cooper.

0: Now, some live music for a dead audience.
1: Wonderful. 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
0: It's live and kicking.
2: The Guinness Book of Records had the Isle of Wight Festival at 700,000 attendees, which means it was larger than Woodstock the previous year. The lineup was extraordinary. Jimi Hendrix, The Doors, The Moody Blues, Miles Davis, 10 Years After, Jethro Tull, and the list goes on. The Who started their set at 2 in the morning. They were deep into the Tommy tour, and they played most of the rock opera from start to finish. Joni Mitchell went on after The Who, which nobody wanted to do. So we're going to hear their live version of Magic Bus, which Pete Townsend said was his favorite song to play live because of the rhythm. And John Entwistle said it was his least favorite because the bass part was almost entirely the same note repeated. So here's Magic Bus live from the Isle of Wight Festival.
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0: 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Alice's Attic with Alice Cooper.
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2: I grew up listening to The Who when we were still the Spiders back in Phoenix. We were covering Beatles songs and Stones and Who songs and Yardbirds. We idolized them. And then in October 1969, after being in Detroit, there we were on the same bill. And I mean, how great was that? These guys were our heroes. Pete Townsend, one of my favorite. Keith Moon, one of my best buddies from all time. Daltrey and I have been friends forever. But at the time, they were just like our idols. I still respect Pete Townsend as being the spirit of rock and roll. Well, if you want to open for me, write to Alice at alicesattic.com. I'll be back after this with rock trivia from a bunch of hippies, so don't move.
0: Alice will be right back with more rock and roll that doesn't suck.
3: 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Now it's time to take

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8: Here's more of the rock you love on Alice's Attic with Alice Cooper.

Here's a deep one. What was the B-side to Led Zeppelin's Black Dog? Anybody here? Anybody in there? No? If you know this one, I'm worried about you. It's Misty Mountain Hop. The song was about a real event on July 7th, 1968 at Hyde Park in London. A rally called Legalize Pot saw thousands of people gathered in the park to advocate for marijuana legalization, flowers in their hair, the whole situation. The police came and arrested loads of people. Robert Plant was there paying close attention, so the lyrics described the scene directly. I didn't know that's what that song was about. So, let's hear it, Misty Mountain Hop.

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1: It's more Alice after the break. Alice's Attic with Alice Cooper.
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2: Somewhere lurking in the dark shadows, he's a radio host who doesn't suck, even though he's always been a bit of a freak. But he does think you're worthy of listening to his show. Crank up the most talented man whose eye makeup is better than yours. The king of your kind. It's Alice's Attic with Alice Cooper.
3: Welcome back to Alice Cooper's Attic. Be careful. Easy to get lost up here. I don't want you to end up in that stack of rotting corpses over there in the corner. That could be unhealthy. So, lots coming up this hour. We've got You Gotta Love the 80s with a Genesis classic. Then we'll check in on some True Idiots on Hey Stupid. And finally, I'll finish off the hour with some rock trivia on a band you didn't even know was from Detroit. But now, how about this?
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0: It's time to travel back to one very dynamic decade. You gotta love the 80s. In Alice's Attic. Here's Coop now.
2: Who doesn't love Genesis song, Land of Confusion? The lyrics were written in 1986 by Mike Rutherford, not Phil Collins. Rutherford called it, in his own words, a kind of 80s protest song. That's about how we live in a very nice world and what a mess we're making of it. How it should all be so easy and it's all so difficult. He wrote it during the height of the Cold War with nuclear anxiety, Reagan and Gorbachev, terrorism, AIDS, the world feeling genuinely fragile. Sounds familiar. So here's Land of Confusion from Genesis.

0: hasn't flown the coop. Alice will be back in just a few. Alice's Attic with Alice Cooper.
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1: Hey Stupid.
2: Well, ready to be wowed by humanity? Here we go. First trip, Florida. Two tourists found a dead alligator in the road, so they decided to strap it to the roof of their car and drive across Florida to have it taxidermed. They made it about 200 miles before the police pulled them over and informed them it's illegal, and they now owe $5,000 in fines. For what? Putting an alligator on your car? Okay. Next, we go to Kentucky, where a man was issued a DUI in Bowling Green for riding a horse while drunk. The 48-year-old man had apparently knocked down a full bottle of bourbon before getting on the horse and riding it through town. Now, if he would have done this naked with a blonde wig, it would have been even better.

0: and finally back to Florida, where a 22-year-old is in trouble for playing a prank on a police officer. He created an AI-generated video of the cop's police car being broken into and showed it to him while he was inside a sports store. Then the cop ran out to the parking lot to see his car was fine. The prankster ended up in handcuffs. It was not AI. They were real handcuffs. Well, I've got some rock trivia coming up after this quick break, so stick around. Now, did the kid think, oh, this guy looks like he has a sense of humor. I know, I'll play a trick on him. And when he sees what a funny trick it is, he'll laugh and probably pat me on the back. No.
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1: Even though the Romantics were from Detroit, where did they record their hit, What I Like About You? In Florida. They had wanted to record the album at Criteria Studios, but they were pushed out by a more important band, so they recorded it in a studio in Miami Beach. The Romantics were a Detroit band. They formed on Valentine's Day, 1977, and their first show was that same night, opening for the new MC5. Great band. I've always said you can't be depressed after you're listening to What I Like About You. That song.

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8: It's another fun and exciting night in Alice's Attic while I'm traveling the world performing for massive crowds, meeting celebrities, and golfing the world's best courses. You're sitting there listening to me do all of that in your cubicle. Lucky you. Well, this hour in the attic, we're going to go to the movies twice. First, a Kansas song from a Will Ferrell comedy, then a Deep Purple song from a Jack Black classic. And, of course, I'll be blowing up your brain with my freaky facts. So let's get this thing started.
3: Alice's Attic with Alice Cooper.

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Started humming a song from 1962. And it's funny how the night moves when you just don't seem to have as much to lose. Strange how the night moves.

Movie Music Madness with Alice is minutes away. And now, it's more rock. It's Alice's Attic with Alice Cooper.

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1: I'm sure most of you have seen the 2004 movie Anchorman, Legend of Ron Burgundy, starred Will Ferrell as the fictional news anchorman Ron Burgundy. Even though it was supposed to take place in 1974, several of the songs in the film were not released until 1976, but I guess that's just creative license. The song in question is Kansas' Carry On Wayward Son, which was notably on the soundtrack featuring a version performed as a medley by Kansas and Will Ferrell in character as Ron Burgundy, which basically says everything you need to know about the tone of the movie. So here's Carry On Wayward Son from Anchorman.

0: Alice needs a break, and so do you. Alice's Attic with Alice Cooper.
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0: Tonight, Alice's Attic with Alice Cooper presents more fun and freaky facts. Take it away, Coop.
1: It's freaky fact time. Here we go. Even though they spend most of their lives in water, hippos cannot swim. The sun is 400 times wider than the moon, but also 400 times further away from the earth. So they appear to be the same size. If we were to fill the Grand Canyon with all 8 billion people on the planet, it wouldn't even fill 25%. The Japanese spider crab could grow to be bigger than a human. Actually, they have found the Japanese spider crabs to be 12 feet in length. That's a monster. And finally tonight, there is a form of massage and ballet that uses pythons to massage your body. My wife just looked up and went, yeah. Well, I'm going to take a quick break while you think about all of that, but I'll be right back with a bonus movie music madness tune, so stay right there.
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0: It's time for Movie Music Madness, where Alice attempts to play the soundtrack to West Side Story. 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
2: Let's go back to 2003 and the Jack Black classic School of Rock. Black stars as Dewey Finn, a failed rock musician who gets hired as a substitute teacher at an elite private school. His plan is to do as little as possible. His plan changes when he discovers the kids can play. During their first guitar lesson, Jack stands at the chalkboard and teaches the students the foundational riffs of rock and roll. Then he demonstrates how to play Smoke on the Water by Deep Purple, explaining it as the most important riff a beginner can learn. I guess he's not wrong. So here's Smoke on the Water.

0: Frank. More Alice Cooper is coming up next. Alice's Attic with Alice Cooper.
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11: It's Alice's Attic with Alice Cooper. Welcome to the deepest confines of the mind of Alice Cooper. It's a bit dusty up here, and oh, is it cluttered. There's a memory of hanging out with John Lennon and Anne Murray at LA's The Troubadour in 73. And over here is Alice's Cortez High School locker combination. And why is there a random recollection of pre-concert pickled herring in Oslo in 2017? But amidst the mélange, there's a wealth of rock and roll tidbits and knowledge that never fails to entertain and engage. So without further ado, here's your fastidious host. It's Alice's Attic with Alice Cooper.
13: 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I wouldn't trust those AI algorithms. Way better having a real live rock star doing it for you. Okay, this hour, we've got an attic classic from a Canadian band that wrote an anthem on a road trip through California. Then another genius listener email, and we'll finish up with some rock trivia on a song Eddie Van Halen called Just a Stupid Thing, Just Two Chords, But Now, Music Time.
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1: Five-man electrical band had been at it for years. They formed in 1963 in Ottawa, but when their label brought them to L.A. in 1970 to try to break through, it did not go the way they hoped. They would release records, but nothing happened. They were disillusioned and broke. So they decided to go on a road trip through California on Route 66. As singer Les Emerson was watching scenery from the car window, it hit him. The road was lined with so many billboards and signs, you could barely enjoy the landscape. Then he thought, who gets to put up these signs telling everybody what to do? And that, of course, turned into their first hit single, Signs. Not my favorite song. Only because once you hear the punchline, you don't ever want to hear it again. The song is a great song. And then Tesla re-records it. So I got to hear it again for the rest of my life. It's okay to not like songs. I guarantee you there are bands out there or there are disc jockeys that hate Alice Cooper songs. But they go, yeah, but you know what? Everybody loves this song. It was the same way with Pretty Woman. Roy Orbison did Pretty Woman. I heard it so many times on the radio, I couldn't stand the song anymore. And then Van Halen does it. Now I got to listen to it again, and I've got to play it on my radio show. I love Van Halen. I just hate that song. Cheryl's like that with Brown Eyed Girl. So here's the original version before Tesla got their hands on it. Signs.

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1: Hello, Alice. My name is Brittany. Not like Britney Spears. I'm actually a dude. Oh, I could change my whole voice on that then. Hello, Alice. My name is Brittany. Not like Britney Spears. I'm actually a dude. I don't know what my parents were thinking, but here I am. Anyway, I thought I would let you know that I also know what it's like to have a girl's name. Play some Alice Cooper, please. Peace out, Brittany Grundo. What a great name. Brittany Grundo is a sci-fi name. That's like a detective in the future. Brittany Grundo. Not Grundo. Grundo, get in here. Well, if you're a boy who has a girl's name, drop me a line at Alice@aliceisattic.com. I'll be right back with some rock trivia.

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1: Which Van Halen song was written as a punk rock parody with the challenge to use only two chords? Ain't Talking About Love. Here's Eddie Van Halen's own description. It was originally supposed to be a punk rock parody. It was a stupid thing to us. Just two chords. It didn't end up sounding punk, but that was the intention. He called it the lamest song I'd ever written and held on to

0: Palace will be back tomorrow at his usual time. Please stay tuned to this station. We've heard there might be a DJ doing a show from their basement. Alice's Attic with Alice Cooper.
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1: 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I recently received a tip that Smith & Wesson will be discontinuing one of their models for new sales in California. The military and police short-barreled 5-shot 38 caliber revolver with a Crimson Trace laser will be phased out in California. So, I bought a bunch of them, and I'm offering them at a very attractive price, so come on over and check them out. Hey, and here's another tip, and this is a good one. Kaltech has re-entered the California market with handguns. They have a new 9mm pistol out at a very attractive price. I just ordered a couple of them today to see how sales go on them. If things work out, we'll get a lot more of them in. But there's a brand new pistol out there, and it's made by Kaltech. Also, now's the time to bring in that old gun and let us turn it into cash for you. We have a pre-owned firearm section that is always getting customers' attention, with very brisk sales and new offerings coming out on a daily basis. So come on over to Rooster's Firearms at 98 South Main Street in beautiful downtown Templeton.
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2: Perry's got it. Perry's got it. Perry's got it all.
3: Hey, Central Coast, they're back and better than ever. It's Jeremy West here for Perry Ford and Lincoln of San Luis Obispo. 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

0: the town of shopping carts that have
1: San
0: gone.
1: San Luis Obispo.
0: The shopping carts.
1: Where's
0: that have
1: the
0: gone
1: X-Man?
0: Astray. The X-Man. I don't know what happened to X-Man soundbite.
1: I can't tell you how many people ask me, where do you live? You live in San Luis Obispo? I'm like, no, it's San Luis Obispo. No, it's not. Louis. Louis. L-U-I. I know. It's Louis.
0: I'll never forget the first time somebody said they were going down to San Luis. I was like, that's pretty far away. In the Midwest, isn't it? Like, no, San Luis. And I'm like, very confused by that. And then now I refer to it as San Luis.
1: Oh, you do?
0: I'm one of those people.
1: You don't say slow?
0: I like to say SLO or San Luis Obispo.
1: SLO bothers me the most. It's like
0: SLO.
2: Going to SLO.
0: Slow town.
1: This is a very unique place because everything has its own interpretation and own nickname, and we say things a little different here. But
0: you have the benefit of no longer living in slow town. Slow town, bro.
1: Too expensive, man.
0: Not LA, not the Bay. That's another one that drives me nuts. It is, I was driving in this morning. We're pretty far from Food for Less. From our neighborhood, Food for Less, we're pretty damn far away. Okay. I mean, it's got to be at least a mile or so. And on the sidewalk out here, in the Sacramento Drive Heights area, if you add heights to anything, it makes it so much classier.
1: Highfalutin.
0: Yes, very highfalutin.
1: Highfalutin.
0: The Sacramento Drive Heights area, and I see a Food for Less shopping cart. How the hell does that Food for Less shopping cart get all the way over here? Do they, now, are they disabling that mechanism to where you can't steal? I don't even know how that thing works. That mechanism where you can't steal a shopping cart from a parking lot, like they put like a GPS coordinates around it, and then the shopping cart locks up if you try to move it.
1: This happened to us when we were in Austin because people steal the shopping carts.
0: Yeah,
1: and I'd never seen this before. We were staying at the hotel right next door, and I had bought an 18 pack of beer. We had 12 pack of soda. We had chips and salsa, just snacks for our room. We got some frozen pizzas for munchies. One if after the bars or after the concert. So we go to push, and it's now starting to rain. Push, and all of a sudden, this tire just skid stop. Like, oh, I guess we're not pushed. It was just right next door. It wasn't that far. It was like a half a block. I'm like, all right, I guess we're carrying this stuff.
0: You're trying to do as the homeless did?
1: Yeah, I was going to bring it back. I was going to bring it back. I was just going to get to the hotel front door where they have the luggage cart and then put everything on the cart, send the girls upstairs, and then I was going to bring the cart back.
0: Internet while you're camping, and I can't bother to carry anything.
1: Well, we had a lot of stuff. We were there like 4 days, so we had or 3 full days. So we had a case of water, we had, mixer, booze, we had, all that kind of stuff.
0: I'll give you a pass on that.
1: We carried it all, though, damn it. We got her done. And then I still had 12 beers left because I didn't drink as many as I thought. They're like, you're

0: never going to drink 18 beers. I'm like, yes, I am. Well, I only drank
1: six.
0: I only drank six, so I brought the other 12 home in my luggage, and it didn't explode.
1: Wow.
0: Just when
1: what
0: you
1: kind
0: check
1: of beer
0: your,
1: was it?
0: It was just Coors Light.
1: Oh, my God. Why would you bring back a half rack of Coors Light?
0: Because beer's not cheap, man. It's like $16 for a half rack. So I, what you do is you put it in your in a bag, and then you put it in your luggage. You put your clothes around it. Then you go to the check it. You say, oh, I've got some, you know, can you put some fragile stickers on there? And it made it back. I also brought back a big Powerade Zero and a few White Claws for my wife.
1: I gotta tell you, the
0: and some Coke Zero.
1: Like, I don't understand how people do it with the wine around here. Like they pack the wine in their luggage and they do the same thing. They wrap the clothes around the wine.
0: Yeah. You can actually take it and get it packaged for flight, and Alaska will fly it for free, no matter your status.
1: What if you're not flying Alaska?
0: Well, then you can still get it packaged. They do it over there across. God, what's the place that Wine Sneak? They do it over there. It's not very expensive.
1: That's not free, though.
0: No, it's not free, but it's not expensive. And it guarantees your wine is going to be safe. I mean, God, if you just spend a couple hundred dollars on wine,
1: I know
0: it's $15 on the packaging to get it home.
1: You're like $90 for four glasses of wine. Yeah. I mean, come on. You know, like, you're really going to take that chance? A lot of people do it, though. A lot of people do it. I see these shopping carts that are far away from their actual place. I'm like, how do you do it? Like, did you get in a truck and then, like, load it over here and then, like, but how do you have the means to do that if you're pushing the shopping cart? I don't know. We do have a lot of homeless people that live in the Sacramento Heights area.
0: Sacramento Heights.
1: Sacramento Drive Heights.
0: We're talking about Sacramento Street here in Slope.
1: Yes. Sacramento Drive.
0: Also known as Sacramento Heights.
1: Just a drive, not a street.
0: It's a bunch of broken down RVs with tarps over them on the side of the road.
1: What is the distinction between a drive and a street? Drive is short. It doesn't go through all the way. Because, like, Sacramento does not. I mean, it's a pretty short street. I mean, it's only like a mile and a half.
0: You know, I've never even thought about that, but that's a great question. What's the difference?
1: Drive is like shorter than a certain distance, and street is just keeps going and keeps going and keeps going. Some instances it stops and then keeps going on the other side of something. Like, is it
0: what?
1: Broad Street does that? Yeah, Broad Street does that. Broad Street doesn't go all the way through, but it picks back up on the north side of the freeway.
0: I don't type very fast.
1: Which is bizarre to me. But that's the case. But it does.
0: I'm very close to getting the answer, though.
1: Here it is.
0: It's okay. Street is a public urban road lined with buildings on both sides, while drive is typically a winding road that follows natural features like lakes or mountains.
1: That is a lie. There's nothing windy about, well, there's one part of Sacramento Drive that is windy, but I mean, outside of
0: so
1: that.
0: So a street would be downtown, a drive would be outside of town, according to.
1: So Sacramento Drive is outside of town? That does not seem outside of town. Or maybe that's why so many people
0: are dilapidated. We're outside of downtown, maybe. I don't know. That's why it's a drive.
1: Okay. Yeah. Okay. All right. All right, city planners. City planners of San Luis Obispo, you never cease to amaze me.
0: What happens if you tell AI they're wrong? I'm going to say wrong.
1: You're wrong about that. It usually tells you, oh, you're right about that. Oh. I didn't look into it deep enough.
0: Well, it says there's no universal standards. Modern road naming often follows specific geometric and directional rules defined by local planning.
1: You're going to be wrong. Ask AI how the damn Food for Less shopping cart got onto this side of town.
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0: Jeff and Jeremy in the morning.
1: All right. We're going to dig out this gem. Oh, it would be helpful if I was plugged in.
2: Yeah, I figured that's what that buzz was. Hey.
1: Oh, you got a buzz? You got to let me know when I get the buzz, because I don't get the buzz.
2: It's very faint, but I just picked it up.
1: Get the buzz of this. Get the buzz of this, if you will. Blast from the past.
3: Ben Affleck is a jackass.
2: Yeah, that's what was her name?
1: Carol.
2: I miss Carol so much.
3: Ben Affleck is a jackass.
2: It would have been perfect if her name was Karen.
1: The dramatic read of Carol on that bite right there.
3: Ben Affleck is a jackass.
1: I mean, just the pacing, everything. It's just spot on. That is what the Miami Police Department is saying. Him and his buddy, Matt Damon. They're in a movie called The Rip.
2: Okay. That's new, isn't it? I think I've seen a preview for that.
1: Yes, it is new. It is new. The Miami-Dade Sheriff's Office is suing their company. It's called Artists Equity, over the depiction of law enforcement characters in The Rip. Like, this is what they
2: You know,
1: do.
2: I don't hate this, because Hollywood is so down on law enforcement. They don't support it for the most part. Not everybody, but a majority or a lot of them. But at the same time, if this was anything else, it would drive me nuts. Like, okay, they're making fun of you, so you're going to sue them. Like, it's entertainment. It's a movie. It's, you know, this is what I mean. You can't be too PC, or, you know, you used to be able to laugh at people's differences.
1: Right.
2: And now
1: everything's taken as seriousness.
2: So even though,
1: like, this is a movie, like you said. Now, granted, they were inspired by two officers that were once officers there, Jason Smith and Jonathan Santana. They are not mentioned by name in the film. And the lawsuit claims that Matt Damon and
3: Ben Affleck is a jackass.
1: That their characters are so heavily associated with the two officers that their portrayal has caused substantial harm to their professional and their personal reputations. Because the movies and its advertisements imply misconduct, poor judgment, and unethical behavior in connection with real law enforcement operations. Well, you guys are the ones that hired these guys. I mean, like, what do you want? What do you want? You know, I mean, the complaint has been obtained and reviewed by Entertainment Weekly and accuses that Artist Equity, that's their company, it accuses them of defamation by implication. And the officers that they were inspired by brought a claim for intentional infliction of emotional distress, because they're probably getting hounded by their colleagues. Like, why the hell did you talk to Matt Damon and Ben Affleck about your jobs? You're making us look bad here. You're making us look bad here.
2: Yeah.
1: Come down here. We moved down here to be living nice life.
2: How do you prove that their reputation has unfairly been damaged?
1: Especially because in the movie, they're not mentioned by name.
2: Right. Any police officer at that point, I'm guessing, could come forward and say, this movie damages my reputation by portraying me.

0: negatively.
1: Isn't Chicago PD, isn't that a complete television show based on the corruptness of the Chicago Police Department?
2: Yeah, I mean, they at least have more of a, because they can at least say it's the Chicago Police Department.
1: For like 8 years or longer. I don't know how long Chicago PD's been on. But
2: the
1: like,
2: attorney
1: like, okay.
2: says that his clients have been hurt for the rest of their life.
1: Yes, yes. Intentional infliction and emotional distress.
2: I support law enforcement. Let me be very clear. I know Jeff does as well. But it's people like this in Miami-Dade.
1: Not as much as Jeremy.
2: That are causing the problem. That's too bad. You don't support as much as me? Probably not. No.
1: Nobody supports as much as you.
2: I don't have the flag with the blue stripe on my truck or anything. But
1: if you were in charge, you would make them judges. Like, not only would they be police department, you would also make them the judges.
2: No, I wouldn't go that far.
1: Yeah, I don't know.
2: I'm just a little taser happy.
1: You were so offended yesterday when I insinuated that the Kristen Smart investigation got rekindled because the sheriff's rodeo was...
2: Oh, that was ridiculous, happy. And you know it.
1: But the thought crossed my mind.
2: Of course it did. Because you live in a weird world in your brain where everybody is out to get over on you.
1: It is an elected office.

0: Hey, Jeff and Jeremy here. Good morning. Thanks for hanging with us. Don't forget, we've got Ringo Starr tickets. 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This is a four-pack to see the crew. Text Ringo, R-I-N-G-O, to 805-543-3693. It has been extended, and the drawing is coming up this Friday. Suze will do it. So text Ringo. You can text it every day if you want. R-I-N-G-O to the 805 beer text lines to go see him on Saturday, June the 6th.
1: This has happened again. Popular artist has decided to end a show due on fan behavior. We have a poll question about this. We'll tell you who is the popular artist that decided to end the show because of bad fan behavior. And it's an interesting poll question. Thanks to McCarthy's for sponsoring it, as always. We'll get to that coming up.
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3: Good morning with your Central Coast headlines. I'm Ben Hayes. An ongoing paving and enhancement project on Highway 101 between Pismo Beach and Arroyo Grande continues with overnight lane closures. Caltrans says travelers in both directions of the 101 between Pismo Beach and Arroyo Grande will encounter alternating lane closures Sunday night through Friday morning from 7 p.m. to 7 a.m. One lane in both directions of the 101 will always remain open during these overnight lane closures. The lane closures are necessary to allow Caltrans to adjust temporary barriers and delineation for their project's configuration. Governor Gavin Newsom's brand new plan to give a month's worth of free diapers to parents of newborns is coming under fire. Republican candidate for Governor Steve Hilton says the details don't add up. $20 million for 400 diapers for 100,000 babies works out to 50 cents a diaper. In a video to social media, he can be seen in a Target pointing out that diapers cost 16 cents a piece. He calls the governor's plan a scam.
4: Cronies of his are going to make money, and that is what is wrong with California. Instead of just cutting taxes so you can afford diapers and sending it out in this ridiculous bureaucratic scheme.
3: Hilton said the company Newsom partnered with for the diapers, Baby to Baby, has ties to Newsom's wife. And California may soon be the first state in the U.S. to ban quartz countertops to protect workers from a serious lung disease linked to cutting and shaping the material. Silicosis has killed 30 workers and sickened over 500 since 2019. A new law adds stricter rules for shops that cut engineered stone, but in a new position, health experts say it's not enough. Some experts want California to follow Australia, which banned engineered stone in 2024. The California Occupational Safety and Health Standards Board will look at the proposal on May 21st. With your Central Coast headlines, I'm Ben Hayes.
5: Hello, everyone. This is Jim with Roosters Firearms. I recently received a tip that Smith & Wesson will be discontinuing one of their models for new sales in California. The military and police

0: short-barreled, 5-shot, 38-caliber revolver with a Crimson Trace laser will be phased out in California. So, I bought a bunch of them, and I'm offering them at a very attractive price, so come on over and check them out. Hey, and here's another tip, and this is a good one. Kel-Tec has re-entered the California market with handguns. They have a new 9mm pistol out at a very attractive price. I just ordered a couple of them today to see how sales go on them. And if things work out, we'll get a lot more of them in. 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Also, now's the time to bring in that old gun and let us turn it into cash for you. We have a pre-owned firearm section that is always getting customers' attention, with very brisk sales and new offerings coming out on a daily basis. So come on over to Rooster's Firearms at 98 South Main Street in beautiful downtown Templeton.
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0: Jeremy's world, police officers are the judge and the jury and the detainees, or the detainers, I should say. So Eric Clapton is doing a show somewhere in Europe.
1: He's still doing it, huh? God, he's got to be how old's Eric Clapton?
0: Yeah, but I love our artists. They're so, it's just life, right? I mean, it's life portraying art. Like, there was a time when they would loved to be hit by a record on stage while they're performing, and they would have like
1: somebody threw a record at him.
0: Yeah,
1: 81.
0: Yeah, what? 81.
1: Yeah, he was born in 1945. My dad would be 81 as well, because my dad was born in 1945.
0: Whoa!
1: Actually, my dad's a little bit older than Eric Clapton, or would be, because his birthday was in February. Eric is in the end of March.
0: So he's doing a European tour right now, and a fan, this happened on Thursday of last week, a fan in one of the front rows hurled a LP at him as he was getting ready, as he was concluding Cocaine, okay?
1: Okay.
0: Like, Cocaine was the song that he was.
1: I'm okay. Dude, he's 81. Don't throw stuff at him. Now, these young country bumpkins, they're getting water bottles and cell phones thrown at them. Deal with it. But 81-year-old guy, he's your great-grandfather. For God's sakes, don't throw stuff at him. He can barely stand on his own, probably.
0: Cocaine was the end of the scheduled set. And then he was supposed to come out and do Before You Accuse Me as part of the,
1: which is a great song. Before You Accuse Me.
0: I love that song.
1: Take a look at yourself.
0: That was going to be the encore, but because he had a record thrown at him, he's like, no encore to these people.
1: Well, yeah, I mean, that sucks for everybody else there, though. See, everybody should be able to beat that person up.
0: This is where the poll question comes in, okay? When an artist gets mad because of fan behavior and decides to end his show early, who do you blame? The fan or the artist?
1: The fan!
0: Always? 100% of the time?
1: I just kind of told you about how I felt about this, but if they could be a grandpa, then it's the fan. If they're old enough to be a grandpa, that means if they're 50 plus, it's the fan's fault. But if they're under 50, it's the artist's fault.
0: So you're saying you're playing the ageist card.
1: What if they throw something and they cut them and they've got to get stitches?
0: That did not happen in this case. It just threw it. It hit him in the chest. And I'm guessing it hit him like a
1: frisbee. If I was at that show, I would say, let's get him. Let's get him. Now, but he got a taser, pepper spray. Now, pepper spray you don't want to use in a crowd because everybody would get effed up. But
0: now, in this instance, it would have been hard to isolate the guy because he probably got hit by the record, walked off the stage. It was done. They were expecting the. This is why the obligatory encore is the dumbest thing in live music.
1: I changed my mind.
0: It happens all the time.
1: It's always the fan's fault. The fan is the one that did the egregious. I mean, the person up there is just trying to entertain. They didn't sign up. I mean, I know you're paying it. They're getting paid a lot, but they didn't sign up to get stuff thrown at them. All right. This isn't some weird sideshow where the magician's throwing knives at you.
0: Yeah, but the concert prices now, I mean, hell, if I want to stretch out my arm a little bit, man, I want to stretch out my arm a little bit.
1: Yeah, but, you know, the artist is getting their due, but they're not getting all of it. It's the record companies, promoters, whatever, but. Listen, you know you shouldn't throw things. If you threw something at a police officer, you would be arrested. Why should you be able to throw something at an artist on stage? Screw it. I say we get the fan and we teach him a lesson. I hate people.
0: I believe the artist, you paid to go see them, so you have a fair amount of respect for them because you're handing them money to perform for you.
1: Hey, you don't want to see them get hit and hurt.
0: I believe this poll question, when it's all said and done, people will side with what you're saying, that they're blaming the fan on this one.
1: Yep.

0: But I always think, I always like it when they, you know, take lemons and turn it into lemonade. But here's what I would have liked to have seen in this situation from Eric Clapton. Is Eric Clapton goes over, picks up the record,
1: jumps off the stage and bitch slaps the person who threw it.
0: No, signs it and hands it back to the guy. But then you're inviting everybody to throw records.
1: Yes,
0: at
1: you don't
0: want
1: to do that. No, you don't want to do that. Or actually takes it, signs it, and then hands it to somebody else.
0: Well, you don't have to know who you're handing it. You're just signing it and handing it to somebody else. Then, yeah, that's going to make the guy that threw it mad. But the guy that threw it probably didn't expect to get it back anyways, right? He threw it onto the stage.
1: That guy needs to be taught a lesson. That's all I'm saying. Let's
0: maybe
1: end
0: he just
1: this.
0: Wanted to show that he was really, truly a big fan. Maybe it was a rare LP. I don't know. But it was a record. It definitely was a record. So when a concert is cut short, when an artist decides to cut a concert short due to bad fan behavior, who do you blame? The artist? And keep in mind, Jeremy's given plenty of argument to be mad at the fan. Concert prices are pretty expensive right now. You're letting one person ruin it for a bunch of people. A bunch of people. Okay? And you have to keep that in mind when you're the artist. You do. It's like, you know, whenever somebody be goofing off in practice and they make everybody run lines, everybody was mad at that. Like, everybody's going to be mad at that person, but they're also mad at the coach for making him run the lines when it was a
1: Tony. The person that made you run the lines is the jackass that threw the album in the first place. The coach is the one that's making you run.
0: Law and order, but
1: because you did it wrong.
0: He doesn't have to.
1: The artist is the coach in this standpoint. He's the one making you run the lines. He's the one quitting the show. The jackass that made you run the lines to begin with is the fan. KZOZ.com. It's the McCarthy's poll question.

0: Beck is coming to the Santa Barbara Bowl. What's up, Jeff and Jeremy here? What's up, brother?
1: Beck seems like the kind of guy that if you threw something up on stage, he would leave.
0: Oh, for sure, right? Yeah.
1: Don't throw anything on stage. Don't ruin it for everybody else at the Santa
0: Barbara Bowl. You know, for decades,
1: when Beck comes,
0: artists have been up there sweating on people in the front row, but they like that, I guess. I can't remember who my
1: friend saw. David Lee Roth was doing his solo tour, and I saw him at Bumbershoot and
0: back in the day in his prime.
1: This was on the decline. This was Dave on the decline. It was called Dave on the Decline Tour.
0: Yes, I love that.
1: He came out and he was still wearing the jumpsuit,
0: the spandex,
1: yeah.
0: Gross.
1: And he couldn't quite zip it up all the way, so he just decided to go with half chest. He came out with a bottle of whiskey, and I'd heard that he didn't really drink that much anymore. And we were up in front because we're big Van Halen fans. Me and the crew that I was with were big Van Halen fans. So we were up in the front. And he comes out and he starts, like, he takes his thumb over the bottle of Jack Daniels. And he starts, like, doing a champagne.
0: Yeah, yeah, he's spraying the crowd.
1: Celebration or something like that.
0: That's kind of fun.
1: Spraying the crowd with everyone. And I was like, okay, that's a prop. That's just a prop. And I was like, wait, that's not a prop. I can smell the whiskey. It was whiskey. And nobody was mad at him, but he was throwing whiskey on me. There was a homeless guy in San Francisco that threw beer on me, and I was very mad at that guy. Dave gets a pass. The homeless guy does not.
0: Well, the homeless guy's a filthy animal. Dave is a rock star.
1: And it was the same amount, too. Like, the guy that was doing it with the 40 was in a wheelchair in San Francisco. And I had long hair at the time. And he's like, oh, but it's Kid Rock. And he was swinging an old E-40, like old English 40, around like it was a lasso. Yeah. Like he was roping steer in his wheelchair as he was going across the road. And I was going across the other the other direction in the same crosswalk. He said, hey, Kid Rock. And he's flinging his, got a haircut shortly after that, by the way. And he was doing the lasso thing, and I was pissed. What are you going to do? The guy doesn't have a home, and he's in a wheelchair.
0: Hey, there's a lot of worse things he could have thrown at you. You could have got hit with than a beer.
1: But I was still mad. I was super mad. I wasn't mad at Dave for dumping whiskey on me. That was part of the rock and roll. So if I can be okay with the artist throwing stuff on me, why can't Eric Clapton be okay with people throwing stuff up on the stage, adoring fans that pay a lot of money? When I saw Dave, it was cheap, okay? It was like crack, all right? Dave, Eric, he was like cocaine, while performing cocaine, by the way. So, like, you know, people should be able to get away with a little bit more as the ticket prices go up. That's my only argument, you know?
0: Okay, that's not civil.

0: Well, lower your prices. Then you won't get so much stuff thrown at you.
1: Jeff and Jeremy in the morning.
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2: Starting on the hardwood, it was a tough night at Crypto.com Arena. The Lakers saw their postseason run come to an abrupt end, falling 115-110 to the Oklahoma City Thunder. Despite a late push, the Lakers were swept 4-0 of the Western Conference semifinals. Shai Gilgeous-Alexander led the way for OKC with 35 points. Over on the diamond, the Giants beat the Dodgers 9-3 at Dodgers Stadium, fueled by a seventh-inning surge. Rafael Devers homered and drove in two, while the Dodgers' struggles continue despite the return of Mookie Betts from the injured list. With the loss, the Dodgers have now dropped 3 straight and fall a half game behind the Padres in the NL West. NHL Stanley Cup playoffs, the Ducks are looking to seize control of their series tonight following a gritty 4-3 victory over the Vegas Golden Knights on Sunday that tied their series at 2 games apiece. The Ducks head to Vegas for a critical Game 5 tonight at T-Mobile Arena. Puck drop is set for 6:30 on ESPN. And NFL offseason news, the 2026 NFL schedule release is heating up. The league officially announced this morning that the Kansas City Chiefs will open their season on Monday Night Football against the Denver Broncos on September 14th. And in roster news, the Chargers have signed veteran tight end David Njoku to a 1-year, $8 million deal, providing Justin Herbert a major new weapon.
3: Well, it's finally here. 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

0: I literally saw him get up and walk out of a Howie Mandel podcast. He's like, yeah, I can't stand this douchebaggery, pretty much. And because Howie Mandel had his glasses on in a room, barely lit, sunglasses, you know. And he's like, Dana White's here. And
1: yeah.
0: I really didn't blame him after that happened.
1: I wonder if you asked Howie, though. I wonder if you asked Howie, who was the biggest celebrity biggest a-hole celebrity he ever ran across. I'm sure Dana White would top the list.
0: Probably so,
1: he
0: right?
1: He just walked out on him. Yeah.
0: Anyways, that's we'll see if we can find that. But here's the rest of Dana.
2: Who will we run into? That's
3: Diddy.
2: It. Who?
3: Diddy.
2: Oh, Diddy. 100%. The biggest ever.
0: And I guess he's getting what he deserves.
1: Well, that's the thing. That was the safe answer for Dana White. Because Dana White is in the promotion business, okay? That's what he does. He promotes fights. He wants to say, you know, he doesn't want to offend anybody that is a huge Diddy fan. How many Diddy fans are there? The Diddy fans are like the Epstein fans at this point, okay? Like, you can't say that you're a fan of anything that Diddy did, you know? So you're not going to offend anybody by saying that. That was the safe answer. And that's why it's kind of funny that I don't know what happened in this instance, but he kind of referred back to somebody who shouted out, Diddy!
0: Yeah.
1: Like, that person, is that a PR person?
0: Diddy's another guy that wears sunglasses inside dark rooms.
1: Oh, yeah.
0: But guys that do this are douchebags, like Howard Stern. Oh, I know people are fans. But, I mean, if I bet you ever met Howard Stern, he'd be a total douchebag to you. Total jerk. Here's Dana White on the Howie Mandel podcast. It's a minute long.
4: Dana White, you are an amazing guy. I can't thank you enough for being here. You and Ginger seem to be getting along. You are not only an amazing businessman, you are an inspiration. You are a philosopher. The way you do business, the way you conduct your business and your friendships and media is... I'm jealous. But Dana, I can't thank you enough for being here.
2: Thank you. All the kind words, I appreciate it. I am so fucking tired of doing podcasts. I'm literally done with them. I'm not doing any more podcasts.
1: Oh, liar. He did that Katie Girls podcast. He's a liar.
0: He pushes the mic away, takes off his headset, walks out, and there goes Howie, and he's just sitting there. And everybody else is like, what do we do now?
1: Podcast fatigue. Apparently that podcast fatigue has gone away because he was on another podcast talking about how much he hates Diddy.
0: This is why we always say, don't meet your celebrity crush. Don't meet your celebrity whatever.
1: You never want to meet your heroes. Stars. Never want to meet your heroes.
0: They'll always disappoint
1: you. Everyone is flawed and everybody has a bad day. And Dana White probably had a bad day the day that he walked into Howie Mandel's podcast studio and was like, you know what? I'm really sick of doing podcasts right now. I'm leaving.
0: I got to imagine that Katie Miller, that was the Katie Miller podcast. Here it is again.

0: Then what? So she comes out swinging with a great question. And, you know, I don't know how the rest of it went, but you can check it out, the Katie Miller podcast.
1: Yeah, but I think that was PR. I totally do. I don't think that was an honest answer.
0: What, Diddy?
1: I don't think Diddy was the worst.
0: Well, you think Diddy because of what he's being accused of?
1: You can't lose when you say Diddy. You cannot lose when you say Diddy. Like, Diddy is not going to offend anybody.
0: So,
1: and he got to bring the most eyes to watch his fights as possible.
0: I don't know, yeah, but here's the deal. When I was watching Bill Bellamy, which is a comedian from the 90s. He was at a comedy show. I went to a comedy show in Austin, and he was talking about Diddy a lot, and he knows a lot of people. And he goes, wait till, I forget what they called up, these tapes and these records come out of everybody in Hollywood that was at these parties.
1: Well, as long as Dana White wasn't there, he has nothing to worry about, right? He just wants to get people forking over the money for the UFC fights. That's it.
2: That's a great question. Let me really think about this so I can really stick it to
1: so much nicer
2: was.
1: Than women, isn't he?
2: Who will we run into? That's
3: Diddy.
2: Who?
3: Diddy.
0: Well,
2: oh, Diddy. 100%.
0: Let's see what she looks like.
2: The biggest ever.
0: Oh, yeah, she's gorgeous. Yeah, I guarantee you, if she wasn't gorgeous, I don't know if he's going to be that nice. But she's pretty gorgeous.

0: It's Jeff and Jeremy in the morning.
1: There she is, Katie Miller, the Katie Miller podcast. Dana White was on. She was asked about the biggest jerk celebrity.
2: Who's the rudest celebrity you've ever met?
1: He said Diddy, Puff Daddy, Sean Diddy Combs.
3: Who's Katie Miller? Like, why would I care?
1: I have no idea.
3: I know. I saw her picture. I saw her picture. But
1: yeah, she's a cute gal. Katie, let's see here. Katie Miller. She's an advisor to the Department of Government Efficiency. She might be better at podcasting.
3: Oh. Okay. Government Efficiency. So she was on the Trump administration, which would make sense. Dana White and their friendship.
1: She's an American political advisor and podcaster. She was served as a communications director to the vice president from 20 to 21. That was during Trump. No. Was that? No. Yes. Yes. That was Trump was there until when? Was he there till? What are we at? 26?
3: Well, he's there right now.
1: That was his first term. Did you hear me say 20? He was gone in the middle. I just think about it. She's 34. Mm. She's from Fort Lauderdale, Florida. She is a Republican. Okay, so, and I know Dana supports Republican ideas.
3: What is Howie?
1: Right.
3: Maybe that's where it came from.
1: Yeah, maybe it is. He's Canadian. So, come on. No respect for Canadians. Zero.
3: Nah, he's just full-on socialist.
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This is interesting. Red Hot Chili Peppers have sold out, literally. But they sold out at a bargain. They sold their entire

0: entire catalog to Warner Music Group for $300 million. They completed the deal on Friday. That encompasses all 13 studio albums. So Warner can do whatever they want with the Red Hot Chili Peppers music. It only cost them $300 million to do that. And, yeah, so they recorded, their recorded works generated $26 million annually for the band. And last year they said, you know what? We're going to take this and we're going to sell it. We have something that's worth value. Last year they put it out, they put it on the market for $350 million. And they settled for $300 million, Warner Music Group. So what, they have to all split that separately between the people that...
1: I don't know. Yeah, they're going to split it somehow. Who knows how it actually goes? Does Keaty get more than the rest? Or
0: is that a sure sign that the musicians are just done doing anything new when they sell their recorded works? When they sell their whole library like that? Does it make you... like? Would that, do you care? Or are you just like, come from the camp?
1: How,
0: like,
1: how old are the Chili Peppers?
0: Since 1991. 1991 is when they started.
1: So 35 going on. Yeah, 35 years. I think that's good. Yeah. What would you do? Somebody came up to you and offered us, I mean, they're not going to offer us hundreds of millions or anything, but they're going to offer us, I don't know, maybe six figures.
0: A case at Twix
1: for all of the tapes to all of our shows, and now we don't own them anymore. We can't do anything with them unless we get their permission. But here's $150,000.
0: Well, we're even dumber because the company that we work for has the rights to that.
1: They do?
0: I think so. Yeah.
1: I don't think so.
0: I've talked with people that have gone on to work elsewhere.
1: I never signed anything
0: after working here. Well, we probably did. We just don't read.
1: I read.
0: You do?
1: Yep.
0: I don't. I copy and paste into Gemini. Uh-huh. That I see what that's where I get my lawyers. Gemini. I got two lawyers, Jim and I, on that one. So it's good. But no, yeah. I would take that deal. Sure, why not? If it was sure, yeah, take it. It's just stuff that we did.
1: Yeah. Here's $200,000. All right. There's 100 for each of you. Yeah, you can have it. I don't know. I can't remember what any of it was about. I'm not going to use it again.
0: There used to be such a negative connotation to this for the fan bases of artists, and I don't feel like as more and more do it, people are like, oh, well, big deal. I still like them. It used to be, oh, I can't believe they sold out. You know? Like Jim Morrison... probably rolling over in his grave a little bit every time because he
1: people,
0: got so, you know,
1: yeah, I know there's still people out there that get annoyed that, you know, bands sell out to car companies for commercials.
0: Yes.
1: Or they have the
0: yes, that they sell their music rights to, yeah, that, well, that's what happened in the case of The Doors for sure.
1: The one I'm thinking commercial. Of is Like a Rock.
0: Oh, yeah, Seeger. Yeah. Seeger, I mean, come on, dude. Are you serious? And it was on so much. Every freaking football game that you watch for a decade, Like a Rock.
1: Yeah, I just think it of that rock you, now in that Chevy truck.
0: It made you hate that song by Seeger. It really did because you hear it over and over and over again. You're like, oh my God, enough. The Seeger. If you could put some kind of stipulation on it, you're like, okay. Because, like, I mean, think about the song Give It Away. How many people be clamoring for that song?
1: Yeah.
0: Give it away? Contest? Give it away, give it away, give it away now. Any contest. Like, hey, can we buy the rights to that? Warner Brothers is like, yeah, we have them now. You want to do it? Here you go. Sell that for everything. Give It Away is going to be on every single contest. Maybe, maybe not. Maybe Warner Brothers will be smart about it. But you don't get mad when they sell out like that.
1: When you search biggest bands to sell out, Metallica is the first one to come up. I'm surprised.
0: Yeah, Beatles have done it.
1: Lars. Oh yeah, Lars wants all
0: Michael
1: the money.
0: Jackson.
1: Like, you can't
0: Michael
1: have
0: Jackson's
1: any of our stuff unless you pay for it. Green Day, yeah. U2, Aerosmith. These are the biggest acts to ever sell out.
0: Yeah, U2 did.
1: U2 did.
0: U2.

0: But they're all about the art.
1: Righteous.
0: Questionable art at times, but art.
1: Feel free to weigh in on the text line, the 805-BEER text line, 805-543-3693. Who are the biggest sellouts of all time? And before you write Jeff and Jeremy, nobody offered to pay us yet, but we would. Yes, in a second.
0: You have to have an offer in order to sell out.

0: Jeff Jeremy here. Cal Poly Baseball wrapping up their series and season, regular season, this weekend against the Dirtbags, Long Beach State. What else do they go by?
1: The beach.
0: Okay. Lame. Anyways, they're going to be at Baggett Stadium. Do we have more tickets to give away to this? Do you know? We'll have to look into that.
1: I think so, but that might be a call on Thursday, as the first game's on Thursday this week.
0: So, Thursday, Friday, Saturday. And we're giving away the $500 this week, too. So if you've played Name That Classic Rock Tune, you may get drawn out to do the finals, where you'll play against one other listener.

0: that has also already played the game. And you'll have a chance to win that $500 in cash. One person walks away with it all. And, yeah, so anyways, that's going on this week. Plus, we'll talk with head coach Larry Lee about their series. They're still number one in the Big West, by the way.
1: Yeah, and they're guaranteed with their win over Fullerton on Sunday night.
0: Yeah.
1: They're guaranteed a top two finish in the conference, which is good because the top two, you get the buys on that. So that's big. That's huge. That's great. Good news for
0: more with the coach on Thursday.
1: A happy Larry Lee on Thursday.
0: Yeah, that's always the better. Yeah, when he's cranky, he's very short. And
1: yes.
0: It's like, all right, whatever, Larry. Just you better get out of here before I throw a baseball at you.
1: Coming up, I've looked into you looked into the biggest bands that have sold out. I've looked into the staunchest bands that are staunchly against selling out, that are critics of the bands that sell out. So these people do not like the Red Hot Chili Peppers. We'll run down that list coming up.
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4: Good morning with your Central Coast headlines. I'm Ben Hayes. The California Highway Patrol reported a semi-truck crashed in a construction zone and hit the large arm coming off granite machinery. This happened just after 10 o'clock last night on Highway 101 south of Price Street. A fuel tank was also leaking onto the highway. At one point, all southbound lanes were closed. Cleanup was still taking place early this morning. A man suspected of driving under the influence was taken into custody following a crash that killed one of his passengers near Lake Nacimiento. The California Highway Patrol says officers responded to the crash Sunday night on Nacimiento Lake Drive west of Fraser Road. An investigation found the driver, identified as 44-year-old Joseph Michael Pate of Paso Robles, was heading westbound on Nacimiento Lake Drive at an unknown speed when the Chevrolet Camaro went off the road, causing Pate to overcorrect and cross both lanes of traffic before crashing into a tree. A 48-year-old passenger in the back of the car was pronounced dead at the scene. A 41-year-old Paso Robles man in the front passenger seat sustained minor injuries, and Pate suffered major injuries and was taken to the hospital and arrested on suspicion of DUI. Reporter Daniel Martindale says with a convicted rapist and murderer about to walk free, San Luis Obispo County's district attorney is condemning Governor Gavin Newsom.
5: District Attorney Dan Dell repeatedly pleaded to keep 75-year-old Alberto Tamez Jr. behind bars. Tamez was convicted of raping and strangling a woman in 1974. Late last year, he was granted parole by the state parole board, something Newsom could have blocked. Dow tells the California Post he thinks, quote, the right thing would be to stop letting violent criminals out of our prisons just to satisfy his policy desire to empty prisons, end quote. Dow also says the governor should not be letting everyone out.
4: And a ribbon-cutting ceremony took place yesterday in Pismo Beach for the new combined police and fire station. 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
1: 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It's too easy. 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There's a beautiful courtyard, tasty local treats, live music, and your gate, it's right there. At a big airport, it's lines, chaos, and a shuttle to the shuttle. Then you realize you're spoiled by SBP. So, fly the Slo County Airport, because it's good to get spoiled once in a while.
2: This is where the Central Coast rocks. Very

0: This is Jeff and Jeremy in the morning.
1: So, you'll probably like this. Tool makes the list of bands who are not going to ever sell out.
2: I could see that.
1: Maynard James Keenan. What's he doing? What does he do in the band?
2: He makes the wine.
1: Okay.
2: And he writes the songs, sings them.
1: He was such a sellout that he didn't even want to be in the music videos or be the focus of the press photos. He wanted it to center around the art instead of the personalities in the band. Is that why he came out dressed as a woman at that one concert I saw him at?
2: Like, yeah, we were at that concert together. Not together, but we were at the same show. He came out with a red curly-haired wig and breasts.
1: Yeah.
2: Lollapalooza, 1998 or 97? Might have been 97. Snoop Dogg, Korn on the bill. I think there was somebody else, too. But
1: in fact, Tool...
2: Tool was great. They were the best.
1: They were one of the last major holdouts from the digital streaming services.

0: is they only uploaded their catalogs in 2019 when they can ensure the albums were presented exactly as they intended, because that is the art that they do. It's an art. It's an art. Okay. Radiohead.
1: Who are two bands that Suzanne cannot stop talking about?
0: Yeah, she's very Dario when it comes to the bands that sell out. Dario's cartoon that was on MTV. She was so against the system. Suzanne's a bit like Dario. In 2007, Radiohead came out with the album In Rainbows, and they made it as a digital download. And fans could pay whatever they wanted for it. They didn't care what they paid for it. Pay what you want. Pay $40, pay nothing.
1: Yeah.
0: So a lot of people paid nothing, but some people paid $40. And they basically became the model for artist-supported music, which is funny because they started on a major label with their debut. You had to at that time, right? In the, God, it was mid-90s when they came out. And then In Rainbows, they're like, we're done with the labels. It's pretty cool. Fugazi and Dead Kennedys were the face of anti-corporate punk.
1: These are all like mediocre. I mean, I don't want to say mediocre bands, but they're not like big
0: you
1: names.
0: You think Tool's mediocre?
1: Know? No, Tool's not, but I don't
0: Radiohead?
1: Know. Just,
0: Radiohead's huge, actually. Radiohead's a lot of fans. No, they're big. And actually, their music outside of the one song that we play.
1: Both bands aren't doing anything today. I mean, I know Maynard went on to do his other band.
0: Because they're about the art, bro.
1: Circle or something. Perfect Circle.
0: They're about the art. Yeah. They don't have to keep feeding the machine, dude.
1: Oh, here Come we on. Go. God, this was so Jeff back when I met him.
0: He was, feeding the machine, man.
1: Too much. He listened to too much Rage Against the Machine. That was
0: the art. When the art is the
1: Rage
0: art,
1: Against the
0: art
1: Machine isn't on this list.
0: Right.
1: Probably Rage because they did sell out. Even though
0: yeah,
1: don't
0: absolutely. I mean, everybody
1: Sabotage.
0: In the band.
1: Wait, that's Beastie Boys. What am I talking about? What's the song?
0: Everybody in the band that
1: Bulls on Parade and
0: was not named Zach Della Roca joined bands with Chris
1: People
0: Cornell.
1: They got paid.

0: R-I-N-G-O. 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And Ringo was his name-o. We got tickets to go see him. Ringo Starr and his all-star band, Vino Robles Amphitheater. Every time I spell out Ringo, is that what you think of too? Is bingo? Text Ringo, R-I-N-G-O, to 805-543-3693. 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Show's on Saturday night, June the 6th. And we're giving away tickets. The drawing is Friday. Text it as many times as you'd like. R-I-N-G-O. Good luck.
1: How long is too long for something to be a trend?
0: That's a great question.
1: 7 years too long to be a trend?
0: I mean, I could say, how long does it take to become a trend? Does it, you know, something is trending for a couple of months? Is that a trend? Probably not. 6 months? Yes.
1: 7 years straight, this has been the case. So since 2018, most popular names for newborn boys and girls. We'll get to those coming up.
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0: Starting on the hardwood, it was a tough night at Crypto.com Arena. The Lakers saw their postseason run come to an abrupt end, falling 115-110 to the Oklahoma City Thunder. Despite a late push, the Lakers were swept 4-0 of the Western Conference semifinals. Shai Gilgeous-Alexander led the way for OKC with 35 points. Over on the diamond, the Giants beat the Dodgers 9-3 at Dodgers Stadium, fueled by a seventh inning surge. Rafael Devers homered and drove in two, while the Dodgers' struggles continue despite the return of Mookie Betts from the injured list. With the loss, the Dodgers have now dropped 3 straight and fall a half game behind the Padres in the NL West. NHL Stanley Cup playoffs, the Ducks are looking to seize control of their series tonight following a gritty 4-3 victory over the Vegas Golden Knights on Sunday that tied their series at 2 games apiece. The Ducks head to Vegas for a critical Game 5 tonight at T-Mobile Arena. Puck drop is set for 6:30 on ESPN. And NFL offseason news, the 2026 NFL schedule release is heating up. The league officially announced this morning that the Kansas City Chiefs will open their season on Monday Night Football against the Denver Broncos on September 14th. And in roster news, the Chargers have signed veteran tight end David Njoku to a 1-year, $8 million deal, providing Justin Herbert a major new weapon.
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0: It's Jeff and Jeremy in the morning.
1: So the trend is for the last 7 years that boys, you'll meet, you know, as the kids that were born in the past 7 years, they'll know a lot of Liams, they'll know a lot of Noahs, and they'll know a lot of Olivers. For girls, they'll know a lot of Olivias, they'll know a lot of Charlottes, and they'll know a lot of Emmas.
2: God, it's like they went old. Charlotte, Emma, and Olivia? What are these? These are like you grandma's Emma, names.
1: You think Emma's an old name?
2: I like Emma the best out of those. But
1: they all sound very English proper. That's what I don't like about it. Charlotte, Emma.
2: I've said this before, but my favorite boy
1: Amelia
2: name is Parker. And my favorite girl name is Madison.
1: Parker or Madison not making the top 10 for either in the last seven names.
2: I didn't have any kids.
1: My son's buddy Parker, because he's not going to be on there. It's funny, my son has one of his best friends' names, Hunter. And I don't think that name's going to be like
2: River. People are being named River now. Has anybody ever met anybody named after
1: Hunter? Did Hunter Biden ruin the name Hunter? Because it was so popular. And then Hunter Biden came on the scene with all his cocaine.
2: He's about our age, isn't he?
1: Yeah.
2: Somewhere in there?
1: Right. He is close to our age, but I'm saying not when he was born. But
2: they were ahead of the game when they picked his name back then.
1: If you had a son, would you name him Hunter? No? Would you?
2: No.
1: Because of Hunter Biden, right?
2: Yeah. He's older. Biden's ruined everything. By the way, he's older. He's 56.
1: Ruin Ray-Bans, ruin Hoka shoes, and ruin cocaine. I guess one of the good things is that, you know, cocaine's being ruined because of Hunter Biden. The biggest trending, the fastest rising baby names for girls is Clarity. Now, it didn't make the top 10, but it's moving up the charts, as your friend Casey would like to say.
2: See, I would have went with Clarity and changed it to Clarion. Remember the tape deck with the removable face in the 90s? Those were badass.
1: So I was thinking about the hotels, actually, when you said Clarion. I was like, I don't want to name kids.
2: No, the stereos, man. I remember my buddy's like,
1: especially with the girl.
2: I'm like, I got a Clarion. He's like, you got a Clarion? Like, yeah, changes colors too. It'll do orange, green, or blue.
1: I don't remember the Clarion. I do remember Sony, weirdly enough. Clarity is purposefully misspelled. It's K. Clarity with a K. K-L-A-R-I-T-Y. That is the one that is moving up the charts. It has jumped 1,396 spots all the way into the top 1,000 baby names. For boys? This is a cool one. Okay, you might like this. It has jumped 1,108 spots to enter the top 1,000 for the first time. Kasai! No, not Kasai! Kasai! It means fire in Japanese and Swahili.
2: I met somebody's kid. His name was Enzo. I'm like, the sub? And he looked at me. He didn't know.
1: Enzo.
2: His dad's like,
1: no. The sub. What's the sub?
2: Enzo Subs. It's a sub chain, like Subway. It's small.
1: No, I've never heard of it. I've never heard of Enzo's before.

0: For a first name, though, because I think I know people with the last name Bueno. And
1: yeah. And what's up, B? What's up, Bueno?
0: Fire is Kasai. But it's weird because it's not just with Japanese and Swahili kids. It is with American kids. I mean, these are English-speaking couples are naming their boys Kasai, meaning fire. Kasai. It's a great, you know, rally cry. Like, if you're watching a soccer game and you're cheering on Kasai. Kasai! Kasai! Kasai! You know?
2: It sounds like you're from an Asian country, though.
0: No, it doesn't.
2: Asia.
0: No. Why you got to slight the Swahilis on this one?
2: Well, Kasai!
0: Kasai!
2: 805-543-3693. Don't forget, we got tickets to see Beck at the Santa Barbara Bowl this September. That's Know the Show today.

0: Jeff and Jeremy in the morning.
1: I had no idea. But Encino has a music row. Tom Petty, Dave Grohl, Slash, and Steve Vai all lived on the same street. Steve Vai bought an abandoned house in 2006 in Encino. How much do you think an abandoned house in Encino cost in 2006?
2: Where's Encino? In L.A.?
1: Mm-hmm. Valley, Van Nuys area.
2: Oh, okay. Not familiar with that area too much. Heard of it. I heard of Encino. Man, was that on Encino too?
1: Yeah, you drive through Encino when you come out of on the 101 when you come out of Los Angeles. You drive through Encino. It's like Encino. Well, like Encino is like the first place you drive through. Well, not the first, but...
2: Before you get to Green Lake or Black Lake.
1: Before you get to Calabasas and all that stuff, it's like Encino between the 101. I mean, between where the 101 cuts off and, it's Agora, Calabasas, Encino. But Encino is like the first area that you drive through. Ate an in and out in Encino once.
2: Okay, then it's got to be expensive, right?
1: In-N-Outs do drive up the property values.
2: Well, I meant the area, not the In-N-Out.
1: If you're within walking distance, forget about it. No, an abandoned property. How much do you think it sold for in 2006? I think it will shock you.
2: I have no idea. How big is the property?
1: 10,000 square foot house. Or no, he made it into a 10,000 square foot house. Steve Vai.
2: So we have a 10,000 square foot house. What's the acreage? Does he have 10 acres? Does he have one acre? Does he have a quarter acre? That's kind of information
1: you
2: need.
1: Right now,
2: take
1: the recording studio is 1,800 square feet.
2: Okay. All right, $10 million.
1: For an abandoned house? No.
2: I don't know what an abandoned house is.
1: Well, it means it's a house.
2: Nobody lives there anymore? Or is it like, is it need to be torn down?
1: When he bought it, it was abandoned. It was built in 1941. He bought it for $1.2 million. The fact that anything that's abandoned, Stevie Vai. And the fact that...
2: White Snake guy, right?
1: Steve Vai? No. Steve Vai is just kind of his own guy. He's a guitarist. He does his own thing. He may have played in a band.
2: No, I think he did. I think he was with White Snake for a while. I thought I read that
1: maybe,
2: he toured with him or something.
1: Maybe. I'm not sure. He used to collaborate with Joe Satriani, so that should tell you that he likes to do the.
2: I think he
1: let the guitar speak for himself type thing. You know, does Steve Vai play with Dave?

0: Abe Lee Roth? Maybe, maybe not. I don't know.
1: I think he used to tour with the bands. I think maybe he would just jump on tours or something like that.
0: He built.
1: I would say $11.8 million is what I'm going for.
0: That's what he ended up listing it for and selling it for.
1: Oh, my favorite magazine, the Rob Report. Do you remember the Rob Report when they used to actually have magazines?
0: No.
1: At the little stands at the airports? I used to always get one and get on the airplane, and I would read the Rob Report.
0: What's that?
1: It's like all millionaires type stuff. And,
0: oh, okay.
1: It was cars and yachts and jets and expensive watches and homes and things like that.
0: 20 years ago, he bought a house for $1.2 million, renovated it, added an 1,800-square-foot recording studio, which, by the way, is the same square footage as my house. Okay, this is just
1: 1,800 square feet.
0: Yeah. This is his recording studio. And he turned it into he invested millions to renovate it to create a 10,000 square foot sanctuary in Encino. 5 bedrooms, swimming pool, gym, billiards room, library, and a 400-year-old oak tree sit on the property. He said it's bittersweet. It's where he raised his children. It was a really good life. He's relocated to San Diego and plans to build a new studio there, maybe a little less in size. Why leave Encino for San Diego? I could tell.
1: Well, you know, the people are nicer.
0: In San Diego?
1: I think so. I've never met a bad person in San
0: Diego. Does California trap you? Like, why wouldn't you sell that house for $11.8 million? Take that $11.8 million, move to another place that has a lot of musicians, Tennessee, where they don't tax you.
1: Tennessee, it snows.
0: It does.
1: Weather's not as nice. In San Diego, the weather's always nice. Like right
0: America's
1: now, I'm having a nice day.
0: America's
1: it's
0: going to
1: be 85
0: city.
1: At my house today.
0: Uh-huh.
1: One of the nicest days of the year so far. Beautiful. I mowed the yard yesterday.
0: Sun's but you out. Cannot bank
1: beautiful
0: on that
1: day.
0: Being normal.
1: And the nice thing about California that I miss is every day was like this.
0: Especially San Diego.
1: And now it's taken me 4 years to be like, I kind of miss it. Because when I was there, I kind of got tired and bored with the sun. What I hated was living in the five cities and all the fog, and it was there this morning.
0: Don't you hate where you live now from a weather perspective because of all the different kinds of clothing changes you have to do? That's what the
1: No, I love it. Oh, I love it.
0: You like
1: my wife?
0: You like
1: my wife gives
0: sweaters?
1: Me a hard time because I have to have you know your summer wear, which is what you wear in San Luis Obispo, you know, down there all the time, and then you have your fall wear, which is you know some long sleeve shirts, vest, got a few vests.
0: That's why they're popular.
1: And then you got winter, which is like it gets cold here down to zero or you know. So then you gotta have insulated pants.
0: Yeah,
1: insulated
0: see, I don't
1: shirts,
0: like that. That's the
1: jackets.
0: Part I didn't like about living.
1: I like
0: up
1: it
0: there.
1: As long as you're warm when you go out. I love the snow, and we get the snow. We get all the seasons, and then you move into the spring where you know it's.
0: It could be snowing on Wednesday and Friday. It could be 85.
1: Well, not that, but it could be 70.
0: It's happened before.
1: 65 feels like 85 when you're used to 20 for so long. Mm-hmm. So it's like, yeah, spring here. It's so funny because when you go into like fall and 60 degrees in the fall is, you know, you're bundling up because you're so used to it being warm and you're wearing sweaters and on sweatshirts. But then spring here in the summertime going into summer, coming out of winter, you're in shorts and a t-shirt when it's 60 degrees.
0: That is true. Like that is considered a nice day when it first happens. You're like, well, it's going to be 60 today. Today, just by contrast, I told my kids this morning, I said, hey, it's going to be cold down in San Luis today, 66. Make sure you dress appropriately.
1: That's the contrast. Be wearing shorts.
0: Everything is relative.
1: Shorts. Might bring a vest, but I'm wearing shorts. But Steve Vai, San Diego's beautiful weather, and it's nice all the time.
0: Mm-hmm. What, you're telling Steve Vai as if he doesn't know that? Are
1: no,
0: you
1: I'm
0: like
1: saying,
0: passing it along
1: there.
0: The
1: advice? You said, why didn't he move? Why didn't he move to Tennessee? That's why. Because he probably likes the weather.
0: Yeah.
1: Older guy, getting arthritis.
0: Well, I think California has a way of trapping people.
1: I would move to the desert. You know, Arizona's got some great communities.
0: Wait, where does Joe Satriani live? Does he live down in San Diego? Because they're like big-time collaborators right now. All right. Never played with, from what I can tell, never played with.

0: White Snake, like you said.
1: Steve Vai was always just kind of the one of those guys that played the guitar. Like those guys that we hate, where we would sit there at a fire and then you have that one friend that's like, hey, can I put some music on? You're like, yeah, sure.
2: It says right here, I just looked it up. Known for his style and veracity, Vai has toured with Whitesnake, David Lee Roth, Frank Zappa. He was also a member of G3 and Generation X. But yeah, he toured with Whitesnake. That's what's remember. You know, we read this stuff every day. We get in here and we get all this information from these different services that tell us, you know, news about our artists.
1: Oh, did a stint with Whitesnake. There it is, right there. He was the guitarist on Eat 'Em and Smile for David Lee Roth. David Lee Roth just said, you know what? I'm going to go get the best and see if I could take on Van Halen. That didn't work out very well for him because he ended up going back to Van Halen. But he tried. David Lee Roth. He tried. He ate him and just kind of sat there with a with a satisfied look on his face. He wasn't quite smiling. He didn't eat him and smile. But he ate him and, you know, see what happens.
2: Let's see. The Duchess of Cambria writes in on the 805 beer text line. She says all the rich people lived in Encino. We lived in Reseda, right next to Tarzana and Encino.
1: Yeah,
2: and I've been on Reseda Boulevard. Reseda comes out of like what's up? Where did our buddy live up there? Ken.
1: Oh, up on Porter Ranch.
2: Right down Reseda.
1: Yeah, that's like the end of Reseda. Yeah. Yeah,
2: I've been from Porter Ranch down. We went to the IHOP.
1: I'll tell you this.
2: Too many people.
1: There's a lot of people. Yes, but that is a great cross section. That's like the Neapolitan cross section of class right there. Like Encino's where the rich people live. Yes. And then Reseda is like middle class. And then on down the street is like a lower class. It's like Neapolitan ice cream. Chocolate, vanilla, strawberry. I don't know. Whatever is the rich one to you is, I guess chocolate would be the rich one. Strawberry would be like the trashy one, right? Vanillas.
2: Hey, Jeremy, do you miss being able to hook up your boat and go fishing in the afternoon at Lopez? I do not. Because I have so much, yeah, so many better fishing options here, except for the ocean. But I didn't do that often. But yeah,
1: Mike in Santa Maria,
2: and streams and lakes, and
1: Mike in Santa Maria. Very quick to point out, this Stevie Vai mostly played with himself.
2: Oh, he did.
1: Yeah, sometimes he would do a one-handed solo too.
2: How about that?
1: Hey, yo.
2: When we come back. Music from the Stones, Linkin Park is on the way. We're giving away tickets to see Beck at the Santa Barbara Bowl today, if you know the show. Maybe you'll be about that one-liner Jeff just dropped on.
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0: Well, Jeremy, this is good news. Not really good news for you or I or anybody in the immediate future. But people in Arizona, Arkansas, Wisconsin, Kansas, and Louisiana should be happy about this. Bucky's is doing massive expansion. And massive expansion is it's a big undertaking. You've never been to a Bucky's, have you?
1: No, but that's what the news article said. Massive, and I got excited. I'm like, oh, they're only going to Arizona.
0: I feel like with Bucky's, what they'll do is like that is big expansion for Bucky's because it was just a Texas place for the longest time. And the fact that they're expanding out to Wisconsin, Kansas, and Louisiana, I mean, you know.
1: Well, Arizona's going to be the closest location to us. How long does it take to drive?
0: I think it's outside of Phoenix. They specialize in being in places outside of metropolitan areas. They're going to be in Benton, Arkansas a little bit later this year. And then 2027, Wisconsin, Kansas, and Louisiana locations, and then North Carolina in 2028. 55 locations across 12 states.
1: Yeah. Only 8.5 hours to get to Goodyear, Arizona. It's on the far east side of the state, below Prescott. So 547 miles.

0: you want to make a road trip to Buc-ee's.
1: It's not bad. You should do it. You should do it.
0: No, it's stupid. Unless you're going unless you're going east, and you could stop there on the way.
1: Let's say you go to. Let's say you go to Palm Springs and you run out of things to do in Palm Springs, or it's just too hot in Palm Springs. Sometimes you can go to Palm Springs and it's too hot. Like, there's nothing really we could do. But you can sit in an air-conditioned car for like another 3.5 hours and then get to Goodyear and then go to a Buc-ee's. Grab a brisket sandwich, grab some beef jerky, maybe some souvenirs, and then hit the road and head back to your hotel just in time for a nighttime swim.
0: I should have looked up a Buc-ee's when we were in Austin. Yeah, there's 30 miles away. That's an expensive Uber.
1: Why didn't you guys rent a car?
0: 60 miles round trip. My wife thought it would be better to just to do...
1: it might be with parking and everything. It might be better.
0: I wish we would have rented a car. The only time we really needed to take an Uber was to go to this concert.
1: Yeah, I didn't even realize.
0: The Rudy Center there.
1: I didn't realize. This is like the fourth time you've talked about the concert since it's happened, or being the trip since it's happened. I didn't realize this is the only time you've ever been in Texas, huh?
0: The only time I've actually done anything in Texas, I've been to Dallas to change a plane, but that is.
1: No, that's not true. In college, we went to El Paso.
0: Oh, yeah, the thing.
1: But that's right on the border. You feel more New Mexico.
0: That was a dump.
1: You feel more New Mexico than you do Texas. Like, it's right on the border of New Mexico and Texas.
0: No, we were in New Mexico, weren't we? We're at the Sun Bowl.
1: Yeah, it's in Texas. Technically, it's in Texas. El Paso.
0: I thought it was in New Mexico.
1: El Paso, fill in the blank, Jeremy. What state is it? El Paso.
0: Yeah, it's in Texas.
1: Okay.
0: Did we go through New Mexico?
1: We did. Spent more time in New Mexico than we did in Texas. Well, that's probably not true because we went to a football game in Texas, but you get the gist. You get the gist of it.
0: Yeah.
1: I mean, it was, yes, it's right on the border. But it's technically Texas. I've been to Texas before. You can say you've been to Texas before without saying doing the Jeremy, like, oh, I've been to Georgia. I've been to Atlanta Airport.
0: I have.
1: Yeah. That's not going to Georgia.
0: Spent about 90 minutes there.
1: Once you're in a port, that doesn't count. But you've been to Florida and you've been to Texas. And you lived in California for a long period of time. Which of the three did you like better?
0: You know, it's hard to say. I really like it there.
1: Where?
0: I enjoyed Austin, though. I thought it was kind of a fun city to visit. And it would be kind of a
1: cool place to live. Was it hippie dirty? Like Portland?
0: No,
1: Portland?
0: Not at all. You know what it felt like? It felt like there was like this community there forever. And then all of a sudden this city popped up across the river.
1: Okay.
0: And so it's like you're in these neighborhoods and you're looking up and there's the city. It's the weirdest.
1: It's cool.
0: It's weird. It just looks weird because you're like in this neighborhood and you're thinking,
1: would you recommend
0: turn around
1: Austin, Texas?
0: Yes, I would.
1: But the only thing you've talked about is the concert, the Uber, that drive themselves, the whatever, the Waymos.
0: I did. Talked about the dive bars. Went to a couple dive bars. I wish I had more time to spend there. I think it was kind of a neat town.
1: Well, I think, okay, that's the best recommendation you can give for any destination. And I will say this, to tie it full circle, every time I leave a Buc-ee's, I feel like we should have spent more time there.
0: Yeah, you gotta spend more time there. It was like the first time I went to the Bass Pro Shop outside of Stockton. What is the name of that town? It starts with an M. It's just
1: Manteca.
0: Manteca. And my wife and our dog, George, at the time, were in the truck. We were driving down from the Seattle area. And I said, all right, I'll just run in here, check this out. Might be, I don't know, 34.
1: Going to pop in. There's no
0: two
1: pop
0: and
1: in.
0: A half hours later. What?
1: No pop
0: two
1: in.
0: Two and a half hours later.
1: Oh, you have a Wookiee then in the room with you today?
0: I don't know why he's is there something going on? I don't know.
1: Do you have a delivery driver howling there? Somebody with another treadmill to set
0: it's like
1: up
0: every downstairs? Time we talk, he starts howling like my voice is annoying him.
1: he's telling you to get a 20 out because there's another guy with a treadmill at the door.
0: But I was in there for almost 3 hours, 2 hours and 45 minutes, and I realized, oh, my God, I thought I'd been there 45 minutes, and I'd even been all the way through the story. Yeah. I hadn't been upstairs.
1: Buc-ee's has the same kind of effect. It's not as big as a Bass Pro Shop, but it's...
0: There's a lot to look at.

0: Lincoln Park, Jeff and Jeremy here, KZOZ. Back at the Santa Barbara Bowl. The show's coming up in September on the 22nd. SBBowl.com, but we are giving away tickets today at 9:40 if you know the show.
1: Do you think if Lincoln Park was ever doing a show and somebody threw something up on stage, that they would just walk off the stage early? Be like, nope, that's it.
0: I don't know the band that well.
1: That guy over there threw something. We're done for tonight. You guys are disrespecting us. Maybe they should do the thing like they do in places like Austin, Jeremy, speaking of Austin, where they put the big chicken wire in front of the stage. So if you throw stuff up onto the stage, it hits the chicken wire and deflects it and bounces it back out into the crowd. Did you go to any of those? Were the bars divey enough to where they had chicken wire protecting the
0: thing? I didn't see any of those. No. I went to this Johnny Cash bar, and they had a little stage. Then I went to
1: the hip-dive honky-tonks. Hip dive bars, right? They were putting on their best show because Luke Bryan was in town. And 12.
0: But it's funny because
1: country artists.
0: It was like when you watch the Blues Brothers, right? And they go to that bar and they say they're the country band, and then they get up there and everybody starts throwing bottles at them. Mm-hmm. They had the chicken wire to save them.
1: Yes, yes. That, just like that scene. Yes, exactly. That's what I'm talking about. Right now, 2/3 of people on the McCarthy's poll question are saying it's the fans' fault for being a jerk and throwing something up on stage. I don't know.
0: I agree with that. Yeah, it's good stuff. Yeah. Give yourself a round of applause.
1: I think it's cool when, like, somebody on stage catches it. Like, they see it at the last minute. Like, say it's a bottle of water or something, and they catch it out of the air. That's like, oh, yeah. Don't mess with that person's reflexes. They're expecting

0: things to be thrown.
1: If you're on stage and you're the lead singer and somebody throws a bottle at you and you do that, you catch it, do you huck it right back at
0: them? Nope, I open it up and I take a drink out of it.
1: What if it's empty?
0: I take the empty and I throw it back out to the crowd.
1: Because the problem is you're going to hit somebody that didn't even throw it at you.
0: Well, but it's empty, so it's not going to hurt. It's called
1: glass bottle.
0: It's called a band PR, really.
1: It's called a glass bottle, and it could totally take somebody's eye out.
0: One third of people are blaming the artist for being a snowflake. You can vote on how you feel about this after Eric Clapton decided not to go out and do the encore. That's the soft walk off the stage. Well,
1: I'm proud of the 70+% of people.
0: 70.
1: 66 now, it's changed. Yes. It was 70 earlier.
0: Yeah.
1: 66% of people that are doing the right thing and blaming the fan.
0: I don't know. Toughen up. I mean, listen, these guys make a lot of money. Not to say that people deserve to have stuff thrown at them because they make a lot of money, but it comes into, like, it's almost a compliment. Like, somebody got so riled up about the song that I'm sitting here performing. I must be doing a good job if they felt so compelled to just throw something up on stage. I mean, as long as it's not Rotten Tomatoes, you're fine.
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3: Good morning with your Central Coast headlines. I'm Ben Hayes. An ongoing paving and enhancement project on Highway 101 between Pismo Beach and Arroyo Grande continues with overnight lane closures. Caltrans says travelers in both directions of the 101 between Pismo Beach and Arroyo Grande will encounter alternating lane closures Sunday night through Friday morning from 7 p.m. to 7 a.m. One lane in both directions of the 101 will always remain open during these overnight lane closures. The lane closures are necessary to allow Caltrans to adjust temporary barriers and delineation for their project's configuration. Governor Gavin Newsom's brand new plan to give a month's worth of free diapers to parents of newborns is coming under fire. Republican candidate for Governor Steve Hilton says the details don't add up. $20 million for 400 diapers for 100,000 babies works out to 50 cents a diaper. In a video to social media, he can be seen in a Target pointing out that diapers cost 16 cents a piece. He calls the governor's plan a scam.
4: Cronies of his are going to make money, and that is what is wrong with California. Instead of just cutting taxes so you can afford diapers and sending it out in this ridiculous bureaucratic scheme.
3: Hilton said the company Newsom partnered with for the diapers, Baby to Baby, has ties to Newsom's wife. And California may soon be the first state in the U.S. to ban quartz countertops to protect workers from a serious lung disease linked to cutting and shaping the material. Silicosis has killed 30 workers and sickened over 500 since 2019. A new law adds stricter rules for shops that cut engineered stone, but in a new position, health experts say it's not enough. Some experts want California to follow Australia, which banned engineered stone in 2024. The California Occupational Safety and Health Standards Board will look at the proposal on May 21st. With your Central Coast headlines, I'm Ben Hayes.
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1: Duchess Cambria walks in, she writes in, she didn't walk in today. She said that John Mellencamp walked off the stage because people were yelling out names of songs they wanted him to play. Apparently, he doesn't like taking requests. Is that the thing? He is an ice hole, she says. Chris likes it when they see exactly who threw the article at them and then call them out in front of the entire crowd. This is the Tim McGraw move, right? He stops down his concerts and then points out people and then has them removed. He says and then they threaten to leave the stage.
0: Yeah, but wasn't that guy like hitting a woman or something?
1: I don't know. I have no idea.
0: I'm pretty sure that was the story.
1: That's terrible if that's the case. Yeah, he threatened to leave the stage. Chris likes it when they threaten to leave the stage after calling the person out to the entire crowd. So the entire crowd could have mob mentality and jump the guy as he's being escorted by security. I'm sure security loves that too. Like, you know, great. We're going to get caught up in this friendly fire as we're toting this guy out. And we're wearing bright yellow shirts. Thanks a lot, lead singer of band, with all your ego. Come on, man. Kyle Holyfish's Stock Pond says, of course Newsom's diaper giveaway is a scam. This was in Ben's News, by the way. We haven't had a chance to go into deep on this. He said all the money's going to Newsom's wife and her nonprofit with her and her country club.
0: You know what? I didn't catch that. So can we come back and we'll focus a little bit more on that?
1: Sure, yeah. We'll come back and focus on that a little bit.
0: We'll grab it out of his Ben's News, what you're talking about, because I missed it.
1: Steve Hilton is like, these numbers don't add up, just like every other number during his tenure as governor of the state of California.
0: Probably. Bon Jovi, Queensryche, 8:55.
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0: Starting on the hardwood, it was a tough night at Crypto.com Arena. The Lakers saw their postseason run come to an abrupt end, falling 115-110 to the Oklahoma City Thunder. Despite a late push, the Lakers were swept 4-0 of the Western Conference semifinals. Shai Gilgeous-Alexander led the way for OKC with 35 points. Over on the diamond, the Giants beat the Dodgers 9-3 at Dodger Stadium, fueled by a seventh-inning surge. Rafael Devers homered and drove in two, while the Dodgers' struggles continue despite the return of Mookie Betts from the injured list. With the loss, the Dodgers have now dropped 3 straight and fall a half game behind the Padres in the NL West. NHL Stanley Cup playoffs, the Ducks are looking to seize control of their series tonight following a gritty 4-3 victory over the Vegas Golden Knights on Sunday that tied their series at 2 games apiece. The Ducks head to Vegas for a critical Game 5 tonight at T-Mobile Arena. Puck drop is set for 6:30 on ESPN. And NFL offseason news, the 2026 NFL schedule release is heating up. The league officially announced this morning that the Kansas City Chiefs will open their season on Monday Night Football against the Denver Broncos on September 14th. And in roster news, the Chargers have signed veteran tight end David Njoku to a 1-year, $8 million deal, providing Justin Herbert a major new weapon.
3: Harry's got it.
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0: It's Jeff and Jeremy in the morning.
1: All right, so Kyle, who only fishes stock ponds, wrote in about something out of the news this morning about Gavin Newsom, and I missed it. Jeff caught it, but here it is, if you missed it.
2: Governor Gavin Newsom's brand new plan to give a month's worth of free diapers to parents of newborns is coming under fire. Republican candidate for Governor Steve Hilton says the details don't add up. $20 million for 400 diapers for 100,000 babies works out to 50 cents a diaper. In a video to social media, he can be seen in a Target pointing out that diapers cost 16 cents. Sense of peace. He calls the governor's plan a scam.
3: Cronies of his are going to make money, and that is what is wrong with California. Instead of
4: so that is a 400% markup on diapers is what that equals out to be, which is insanity.
1: Well, just like most things with government. You know, it's funny. I saw something that Spencer Pratt, who, by the way, I've been getting texts from to vote for him.
4: How have you been getting texts?
1: Because I have an 805. I have an 805 number, so they're just sending them out. And then you can always hit stop. I don't know. You know, your phone number gets out there. I get all kinds of weird stuff. But
4: I'm kind of mad I'm not getting texts from Spencer Pratt.
1: But anyways, and then, you know, I just saw something on social media that was like, I don't forget how to pronounce the mayor of New York.
4: I don't know how to say it either. I always find it funny because I watch TV with captions on, mm-hmm. and it always says Mom Donnie, but it's Mom, then D-O-N-N-Y.
1: And he says, you know, he wants to make subways free. I want to make subways free from poop and drugs, murders. And violence and murders. And things. Yeah. And I'm like, yeah, I would rather pay to be safe than let everybody ride for free and have a chance of being stabbed.
4: Unless you're talking about a foot long meatball, I'll be down for that being free. Okay. If you make that free, I'm down.
1: Yeah. That's a different subway, Jeff. But anyways. And so, yeah, you know, the thing is, these politicians, they keep handing out taking all of our tax dollars and handing them out for things that don't even make sense. And well, I think like most people, you know, are tired of that.
4: I mean, I don't know how many, it was a month's worth of diapers, right? That's what they said initially. That's what Ben led with. I'm going to claim a little bit of spin on that comment. So a month's worth of free diapers to all the newborns in the state. And then the number jumps up to 400. Now, you do go through a lot of diapers in the first stage of the month. But I don't think we eclipsed the 400 mark. 400. That's like 10. That's like 12 a day. 12 a day. Diapers. 12 a day for a month's worth of diapers.
1: I've never had a kid. How many do you go through a day usually per kid? Huh? Even if they're poopy.
4: I mean, I would say like early on, like you're like, oh, especially like a firstborn, you're like, maybe four or five times a day. Four or five times a day?
1: Not 12.
4: Not 12. That's a lot of diapers. A lot of diapers. So, yes, when you say, oh, it's a month's worth of diapers, no, it's way more than a month's worth of diapers to newborns. One. Two, they're 50 cents a piece at the cost of taxpayers. Three, that's not even the market rate for the freaking diapers.
1: Hey, just back to Newsom's wife, or I'm sorry, what is it, partner, business partner, whatever, life partner, whatever he calls her.
4: She's the first partner of the state.
1: Reports over the past decade, according to sources online, say that the project that she works on, the nonprofit, is worth about $3.7 million to $3.8 million. Mm. Oh, no, I'm sorry. The project has paid Jennifer Newsom $3.7 to $3.8 million.
4: Oh, nonprofit. That's a nonprofit.
1: That's her salary.
4: That's the definition of nonprofit. There's got to be somebody making
1: in a decade. She's made about $3.8 million from her nonprofit.
4: That's what they do. They just provide diapers to babies.
1: And it's called Girls Club Entertainment.

0: Yes.
1: Ooh.
0: That's that, part, now, that's
1: that
0: just
1: might
0: part
1: be something
0: of it.
1: I'd sign up for.
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0: Jeff and Jeremy in the morning, brought to you by James McKiernan. 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

0: We got Catherine in from Tolosa Children's Dental Center. They've got their big event, Sip for Smiles, coming up. An event I've been lucky enough to go to a few times. Had a good wine pull a couple times. Missed a couple times. You guys do some great raffles. You do some great auction items. You guys do events throughout the year. I know the plant sale was big. Jeff was there, and he's become, you know, a total gardener now. So you have a lot of fun events. But it's really for a great cause, and it's helping the underserved kids in our community that maybe their parents can't afford dental insurance, maybe they don't have access to it, and that's where you guys step in.
1: Yes, correct. Again, Tolosa Children's Dental Center, we are the only nonprofit pediatric dental center in SLO County. And like you said, since 2003, we have provided oral health care to now over 20,000 local underinsured children. And really, we're just trying to give quality oral health care to those who don't necessarily have the access to proper dental care, and to just continue our mission and really just improving healthy and happy smiles to children.
0: Dr. Walters and Espadola were on with us recently when we did a fundraiser for you guys in the KZOZ takeover. They seem like great guys. But the foundation of this group is built on your board members. And I have to say that Dr. John Hollister was my dentist. And so it's a great organization. There's some great people there. And you guys are making a huge difference for the little ones in our community. So it's great.

0: get out and support this. But it's a fun event, too. So let's talk about what you guys are going to be doing out at Filippone Ranch in SLO.
1: Yes, so our Sip for Smiles fundraiser event is happening this Sunday, May 17th, from 2 to 5 p.m. Again, over at Filippone Ranch in San Luis Obispo, and they are just located right off the 101. And really, this is just a relaxing Sunday afternoon with our donors and the community. And we're excited because this year we have live music performed by Jack Milstead, a delicious charcuterie spread from Chef PR Catering, an exciting silent auction wine pool, and of course, just Filippone wine. So can't get much better than that.
0: Great wines, a great afternoon. The weather, you know, is going to be phenomenal. And it's 2 to 5. So if people want to grab tickets to this, is it best to go to your website, or do you have a ticketed event website to go to?
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0: Yeah. Plus, a different way to go wine tasting. And you get some great food with a great chef. And who knows, maybe you score a great item out of the silent auction. So, TolosaChildrensDental.org. Follow the links there. It's Sip for Smiles coming up on May 17th. That's this upcoming Sunday from 2 to 5. Good to see you, Catherine.
1: You too. Thank you.

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0: All right, it's 9:31. We got back tickets coming up. Santa Barbara Bowl this September. That's Know the Show. You're going to be texting in your answers today, not calling in, but texting to the 805 Bureau.

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1: All right, you're going to text in your answers today if you know the show. 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It's for Beck tickets. Beck is going to be at the Santa Barbara Bowl. He'll be there on the 22nd of September. You can go to sbbowl.com to grab your tickets. You can win them right now if you can tell us what Huell Howser said on the program today. Huell Howser made an appearance on the program earlier this morning. What did Huell say? Text that to 805-543-3693.

on the program today. Hugh Hauser made an appearance on the program earlier this morning. What did Hugh say? Text that to 805-543-3693. If you get it right, you're going to win a couple of tickets to go see Beck. All right? 805-543-3693. 937. It's Campbell.

0: Hi, Jeff and Jeremy here at the Know the Show as we wrap things up. Want to say congratulations to Big JB. He wrapped it up today with a Big Hill Hauser earlier on the program. Here he comes.
1: Hello, everybody.
0: A big hello, everybody. And we say congratulations to JB. Big JB from the beach, baby. He's going to go see Beck September 22nd, Santa Barbara Bowl, SBBowl.com. That's going to do it for us. Paint It Black. We got the Stones coming up. Also, music in a minute from Petty, Fleetwood Mac, Kurt Olsen, too. Enjoy the rest of your Tuesday.
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93.3 KZOZ, Foreigner with Urgent, with a nice saxophone part from the great Junior Walker. It's Kurt Olsen. 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Everybody knows McCarthy's is paying more for cars, trucks, SUVs, and collectibles.

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0: 93.3 KZOZ weather, partly cloudy, upper 60s, mid 70s, inland and coastal valleys, and look for partial afternoon clearing at the beaches. A nice way of saying it might be overcast. Beach eyes today, low to mid 60s. 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

0: 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Always save the women and children first. Van Halen with Could This Be Magic, the pseudo-titled track to the album Women and Children First. Kurt Olsen with you, and we've got tickets to see Beck in concert. Santa Barbara Bowl, September 22nd. 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Hang on, coming back in a moment for you. I've got music from Ozzy.
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93.3 KZOZ, Santana and Evil Ways. It's Kurt Olsen, and it was this day, the 12th of May, back in 1965, the Rolling Stones recorded I Can't Get No Satisfaction. Here in California at RCA Hollywood Studios, Keith Richards had come up with the guitar riff in the middle of the night a week earlier, and it would give the band their first number one single here in the U.S. And Richards, of course, woke up, recorded the part, went back to sleep, found it the next morning. Probably didn't remember anything, like falling out of a coconut tree or something. Anyway, it also makes us special. A band from far away in the UK would record their song here in California, where we live. Let's hear it. Here's Satisfaction on KZOZ.

0: 93.3 in KZOZ, Led Zeppelin, Rock and Roll. From the fourth album, it's Curtles, and we've got tickets for you to rock and roll with Ringo Starr and the All-Star Band. They're coming back to the Vina Robles Amphitheater pretty soon here, the 6th of June. And if you'd like a four-pack to that show, just text Ringo to our 805 beer text line, 805-543-3693. We're giving you another chance this week to score a four-pack. Stay tuned. Back in a moment for you. I've got music coming up from the Hollies.
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5: 93.3 KZOZ weather, partly cloudy, upper 60s, mid-70s, inland and coastal valleys, and at the beaches, partial afternoon clearing, meaning it could be overcast at some of the beaches, with highs there, the low 60s. Kurt Olson with you and the Hollies. Long

93.3 KZOZ Boston. And peace of mind on your Tuesday. How you doing? It's Kurt Olson rocking you from San Miguel to Lompoc and beyond on the World Wide Web. I hope you're doing good. Hey, speaking of you folks in northern Santa Barbara County, you're even closer, but this is for everybody. If you'd like to go see Beck in concert at the Santa Barbara Bowl, 22nd of September, a Tuesday night, in case you got to work, thought I'd let you know. Win tickets with Jeff and Jeremy in the morning this week. 9:35 to 9:50 is when you need to listen to those two in order to win by playing Know the Show.

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0: 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Beck is coming to the Santa Barbara Bowl. 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
10: Whoa. Jeff and Jeremy in the morning. 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

93.3 KZOZ, the Chili Peppers, they have just sold their catalog for $300 million. That was kind of in the planning. Sold it to Warner Bros. And not the first time they have cashed in on their talent, so to speak. Back in 2021, they sold the publishing catalog for $140 mil, but they deserve it. They're the Chili Peppers. Kurt Olsen with you on the way to the noontime hour. That means another installment of the Lunchtime Rewind, brought to you by Be Right There Heating and Air, online at callthebee.com. We're going to push it back today to the year 1985. Stay tuned for that right now. Here's Central Coast resident John Anderson on lead vocals with his old band, Yes. Roundabout on KZOZ.

93.3 KZOZ. Just say the word. Phil Collins from the album No Jacket Required as we hit the year 1985 today. 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I'm Kurt Olson. Glad to be with you in the year 1985. Let's go to the album Dead Man's Party from Oingo Boingo. For this one, I believe this might have been side two, cut one. As I vaguely remember, 85 was kind of cloudy for me. We hear it now, Stay from Danny Elfman and Oingo Boingo on KZOZ.

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Tom Petty right there from the album Southern Accents, Rebels. Before that, we heard Eric Clapton off his release that year, Behind the Sun, with Forever Man. Also, John Fogerty in there from the Centerfield album, The Old Man Down the Road. It's Kurt Olsen. Here's one now from Mark Knopfler and the Dire Straits off the Brothers in Arms album from 1985. We hear the song The Man's Too Strong on 93.3 KZOZ.

0: 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Tears for Fears from their album out in 85. Songs from the Big Chair, Everybody Wants to Rule the World. And before that, of course, Mark Knopfler and Dire Straits from one of their most popular albums of all time, Brothers in Arms. We heard the tune from side two, The Man's Too Strong. And that will wrap it today for the Lunchtime Rewind. We'll do it again tomorrow, same time, 12 noon, but a different year right here.
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1: 93.3 in KZOZ weather, sunny with a few clouds, upper 60s to mid-70s for the inland and coastal valleys. At the beaches, different story. Partial afternoon clearing. Could see fog at some of the beach areas today with highs the low to mid-60s. Kurt Olson with you and one from Nirvana right now about a girl from 93.3 KZOZ.

93.3 KZOZ with the Knack, My Sharona. Kurt Olsen hanging with you on a Tuesday. We've got tickets on sale, you know, for the 13th annual Macaroni and Cheese Fest, brought to you by Malahi Ford, September 19th this year. It's our beach party. We confess, we've been doing this every year. Everybody here has a ball. Everybody who comes leaves happy. The incredible macaroni and cheese concoctions made by local chefs who are going up against each other for the number one award is incredible. Combine that with, local craft beer, wine, spirits, and live music.

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93.3 KZOZ with KISS, Detroit, Rock City. It's Kurt Olsen. It was this day, the 12th of May, back in 1973, Led Zeppelin began a three-week run at number one on the U.S. album chart with their fifth album, Houses of the Holy. Here's a song from it right here called The Song Remains the Same on KZOZ.

0: 93.3 KZOZ, Beatles, While My Guitar Gently Weeps, featuring Eric Clapton on guitar, and also Beatle drummer Ringo on the drums. Ringo is coming back to the Vina Robles Amphitheater with the All-Star Band pretty soon here, June the 6th. A matter of fact, speaking of Beatles, there's some rumors going around that since Paul McCartney is on Saturday Night Live this week for their final episode of the season, that Ringo might show up because there's a new Paul and Ringo tune. Although spokespersons for both camps are saying, ha ha, laugh out loud, funny, we don't know anything. So, well, that's the way Beatlemania worked. If you were around in the 60s and the 70s, then you know. Anyway, I digress. We have a four-pack of tickets to see Ringo Starr at the Vina Robles Amphitheater on June the 6th. All you have to do is text Ringo to our 805 beer text line, 805-543-3693. 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
4: 93.3 KZOZ weather. Sunny with a few clouds. Upper 60s to mid 70s for the inland and coastal valleys. At the beaches, partial afternoon clearing fog at some of the beach areas. Highs there in the low to mid 60s. Kurt, also with you, celebrating a birthday today. Guitarist and songwriter Billy Duffy of The Cult. Turning 67 years young today. Here he is with one he co-wrote and does a pretty good job of the guitar on it as well. Fire Woman, happy birthday to Billy Duffy from the 805 and KZOZ.

0: 93.3 KZOZ. Never as good as the first time. Music there from Foreigner. It's Kurt Olsen. We've got tickets to see Beck in concert. Santa Barbara Bowl, September 22nd. 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

93.3 in KZOZ, The Who, and Going Mobile, and time for me to go. Curtles and out the door, Suzanne in next. You take care. Say a prayer for the troops, veterans, your community, state and country, and the planet, man. You and I will do it again tomorrow morning starting at 10 o'clock. I will leave you with one from the band Traffic, because vocalist, keyboardist Steve Winwood is turning 78 years old today. And due to pressure, I will play this one for you. For all you Traffic fans, the hardcore ones, we hear the song The Low Spark of High-Heeled Boys. Happy 78th birthday to Steve Winwood from the 805 and KZOZ.

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It's KZOZ rocking with Kansas. Cars, Talking Heads, Sticks still coming here in a few. We also want to get you out for the Beck Show going down at Santa Barbara Bowl on

0: on September 22nd. You want to see Beck in concert? Jeff and Jeremy play Know the Show, and you still got a few chances. Wednesday, Thursday, Friday this week, 9:40 a.m., a pop quiz question on something they said earlier in the show. And if you know the show, you'll get a free pair of tickets to see Beck at the Bowl later this year. Stoked on that. 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
0: What up? 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

93.3 KZOZ rocks, sticks. I am Suzanne, and it looks like some people rock in emotional support robots these days. So Colin Engel is a pioneer in the tech world, co-founded the company iRobot, maker of the Roomba vacuum. Well, his new company just unveiled something different. It's a companion robot designed to keep you company and curb loneliness. It's a four-legged friend. It can move its head in 23 different ways. It even has a touch-sensitive coat made for petting. And instead of a creepy machine voice, this thing communicates through purrs and pet-like noises, uses a built-in AI to learn your personality and react to your moods. And, you know, now you can register your robot to take it on an airplane. Emotional support. I need a seat. 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

0: 30 Deeds with AC/DC. It's KZOZ. We got some Manfred Mann, some Joan Jett, Beatles coming up, and we have your tickets to see Ringo Starr coming to Paso just a couple weeks away. Details on that coming right now.
1: Yes.

0: 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You want in? Ringo Starr and his all-star band, Saturday, June 6th. It's creeping up real quick, all right? Text Ringo to 805-543-3693. 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

KZOZ.com, where we got the stream and the Jeff and Jeremy podcast, and always asking for your vote. 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

0: Busting out some soul sacrifice with Santana this afternoon. It is KZOZ. And some news on Santana just announced 8 more dates for his Vegas residency. It's called An Intimate Evening with Santana, Greatest Hits Live. So obviously you know what you're going to get there. It's at the House of Blues inside the Mandalay Bay Resort and Casino out there. The added dates are in September 16, 17, 19, 20, 23, 24, 26, 27. So a lot of options. And those tickets go on sale on Friday at 10 a.m. Santana does start the spring residency just tomorrow. 8 shows through May 24th. And then, yeah, they'll pick it up again in September. So pretty cool stuff. If you are a fan of the Santana ways, you might want to get out to Vegas this year. Was super stoked when we saw him at the California Mid-State Fair a few years back. I will never forget that. Got to go up on stage and introduce Carlos Santana. Are you kidding? Pinch me. Is this really my life? It's KZOZ.
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0: 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Suzanne here at KZOZ, and summer is about to go down, so why not kick it off with a new mattress from my friends at Christian's Mattress Express? 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

Def Leppard. It's KZOZ. Love Bites. And you know what? I'll say this. If you love bites of mac and cheese like I do, hey, I went there. We got the Mac and Cheese Fest Year 13 coming up September 19th. That's a Saturday at Avila Beach Resort, presented by my friends at Mulahy Ford. 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You don't want to type all that out? 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
1: I moved to L.A., and people were passive-aggressively rude to me when they found out I was from Florida. They would form it in the pose of a question to kind of get underneath my skin. I'm like, oh, you're from Florida? What's that like? And then I realized something about Florida. Florida is the dive bar of the United States. It's that bar when you ride by, you lean in your buddy and go, that's where I get all my drugs. The exact moment you say that, a dude stumbles out of that bar with a gunshot wound, an alligator grabs him, drags him to a Walmart, where a dude on bath salts kills the alligator. That's where I'm from.
0: Florida man. It's KZOZ. The 420 Funny is done for today. We got more tunes on the way. AC/DC, The Clash, Sabbath. 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
0: What's up, Slowtown? Memorial Day weekend will be here before you know it. As usual, we have perfect weather here in Slow. Bishop Peak is calling. Cerro San Luis is calling. Your couch is definitely calling. But we know that's not happening today. This is the Central Coast we're talking about here, and it's time to get outside. 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

0: rocking that Sabbath. It is KZOZ. I am Suzanne, and here for my friends at Paso Robles Ford and PasoFord.com. 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
3: 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There's no filters, there's no fluff, just chaos in 8 seconds. 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